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0: It's bow time. Sometimes the craving for Bojangles Supremes is so strong you just gotta have them. Even when your gas tank is on empty and Bojangles is still 10 miles away. Nothing beats the flavor of Bojangles' juicy golden Supremes, especially when they're part of a perfect combo with four boldly seasoned chicken Supremes, a made-from-scratch biscuit, fixin', and some legendary iced tea. The only thing that can satisfy your hunger is that delicious southern flavor. So when the craving is supreme, order ahead on our app and put the pedal to the metal. It's bow time.
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0: 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Nothing beats the flavor of Bojangles' juicy golden Supremes, especially when they're part of a perfect combo with four boldly seasoned chicken Supremes, a made-from-scratch biscuit, fixin', and some legendary iced tea. 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

outside, too bright. Those blinds, yeah, let's just keep them closed. 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

0: 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I said, babe, I'm coming home. 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Thanks for everything.
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0: Ashton, and I'm sitting here with Mr. William Blackman and Mr. Rick Thomason. How are you guys doing today?
1: Doing great.
0: Good. Well, that was in unity. You guys must be together a lot.
2: We are together.
0: And so y'all are with the Joint Veterans Committee, is that right?
3: That is correct.
0: Look, this is getting freaky. And so you guys have a program where you honor a deceased veteran 10 months out of the year?
3: That is correct, Ashton.
0: And how long has this been going on?
3: Ever since Jack Lottery Park was established in 2007, let's start at the beginning. A group of veterans saw a need here in Rocky Mount. No one was honoring veterans. Of course, everybody honors a veteran. This, you know, thank you for your service and things like that. But let's put something in concrete. Let's put something in marble. Let's something that the public can see. And so they decided that they were going to raise enough money to create a veterans memorial in Rocky Mount. Through the donations of corporations and individuals and people who knew Jack Lottery as an individual while he was alive in Rocky Mount, they raised in excess of $70,000. The land was donated by the city of Rocky Mount, and a memorial was built honoring the American veteran. They named it Jack Lottery Veterans Memorial Park in Rocky Mount. It's located at 321 North Church Street at the location of the original Hardee's building. Of course, the Hardee's building is no longer here, but the Veterans Park is there, and it will be there forever in perpetuity.
0: Wow.
2: See, right across Church Street from the Imperial Center.
0: Okay. I'm already learning something because, I mean, I didn't know this was named after someone from Rocky Mount. And so at this ceremony, you guys honor a deceased veteran, and you take applications for this, right?
2: That is correct.
0: Okay.
3: Yes. The very first one was held on Memorial Day, 2008. And that was not quite a year after the park was opened up. But we've done it ever since then on the third Saturday of the month until about 4 years ago. We stopped then so that on Veterans Day and Memorial Day, we would hold a appreciation of the veteran who served and gave his life for his country or for all veterans who are currently serving in America. That was something that we felt was necessary. But the other 10 months out of the year, yes, Ashton, we do. We honor a deceased veteran and his family by providing them with a flag. At a ceremony, they will present us the flag we provide. We will raise it over the park where it will fly for the next 30 days. At the end of those 30 days, on the following third Saturday, we bring that flag down, present it to the family in a formal ceremony, and have a three-rifle volley and the playing of taps. Mm-hmm. It is a very formal, very touching ceremony when it is done.
2: Mm-hmm. It also requires the family to be there two Saturdays. Because it's a two-part. Mm-hmm. It's raised on one third Saturday and lowered and presented on the next third Saturday.
0: Okay. And so the flag is brought down and folded and presented to the family, and they get to keep that as kind of a momentum. And
3: yes, forever. We also provide them with a framed certificate that gives them story about the 13 folds of the flag and their significance of each fold that is made before it is presented to the family. And there is, once again, I'll say that there is no cost to the family. All you have to do is fill out an application, get it to the person named on the back of it, and that's it. As simple as that.
0: I can imagine how touching the ceremony is because I've had a couple of family members that were veterans, and I can remember at their funerals they did the flag presentation to the family, and that's enough to make a grown man cry right there. It is very touching.
3: Ashton, every time I kneel in front of a family to give them one of these flags, I get a lump in my throat.
0: Mm-hmm.
3: Every time.
0: Mm-hmm.
2: The family also have the opportunity to get the speaker that they want, the minister that they want, to do the invocation and the benediction.
0: Okay.
2: So the family basically has control. Mm-hmm. We just do the ceremony. And they can do a table, display pictures, or any keepsake items.
0: Mm-hmm. And this is for all branches of the military?
3: All branches of the military.
0: Okay.
3: Yes.
0: And you guys, you're looking for people to submit applications you're looking for more families interested in doing this, correct?
3: Yes, we're looking for families that are willing to honor their deceased veterans, whether it's a brother, son, father, mother, sister, daughter, any branch, doesn't matter. We just want to honor the veteran and show appreciation to the family for the sacrifice they made.
0: It doesn't have to be recent, like it doesn't matter how long ago the veteran passed away.
3: No, it does not. Okay. None at all.
0: Well, I mean, this sounds like an awesome, much needed program because unfortunately veterans do not get as much appreciation as they should. And so something like this that honors the veteran and, you know, comforts the family, I think it's much needed. And I think it sounds like a great, great thing that you guys have going on. Yeah.
2: The family also can decide what month they want to do that service.
0: Mm-hmm.
2: They can say, well, I want to do June, I want to do January, whatever month they want.
0: Well, that's a good way to make it more special because you could do it like on their birthday or the month that they passed away or something like that just to make it even more special.
3: Yes, any month except during November or June or May when we Veterans Day and Memorial Day, any of the other 10 months, we can work you into it.
0: And so on the information that I have, it says that there's no cost to the family, but donations are accepted.
3: Yes, ma'am.
0: So what do those donations go to?
3: Providing the what we need to do this program with. Mm-hmm. Sometimes we have to buy flags.
0: Mm-hmm.
3: Most of the times, I'm going to give a plug for a company here. Is that okay?
0: That's fine.
3: Okay. Most of the time, our flag is provided by Capital Ford here in Rocky Mount. And that is not an insignificant expense because those flags run around $45 to $50 a piece.
0: Wow.
3: And so they are providing us with flags. The printing of the programs that we pass out every week, the printing of the handouts that we give, just any other expenses. We try and keep the cost down to a minimum so that we can honor more and more veterans.
0: Mm-hmm.
3: But if you want to donate something, yes, we appreciate those donations. But if you feel that you can't afford one, we have no animosity toward that. We just want to honor the veteran and his family.
0: Mm-hmm. And who can people reach out to and contact if they are interested in an application or interested in sending in a donation or they just want more information?
3: Ashton, you can always call. There's two phone numbers you can do. You can call Jim Taylor at 252-557-2114. That's Jim Taylor at 252-557-2114, and his number is on the form. Or you can give me a call, Rick Thomason, 252-903-0386. Once again, Rick Thomason, 252-903-0386, and I'll be glad to email you one of these forms, or if you don't do emails, I'll be glad to drop one in the mail to you to have you fill it out.
0: And if you're listening here, whether it's on the Big Dog, Power 95.5, or the Beach Station, we're all here in the same home at First Media Radio, and they have been nice enough to give us applications to keep here at the station. So also, if you're interested in getting an application, you can just stop by the station any Monday through Friday, 8 to 5, and we'll have them here ready for you to pick up. So I thank you for giving me those. So makes it easier for people to have another way to get an application if they're interested.
3: What Ashton has failed to mention, that we were here for another reason.
0: Oh, that's right. That's right.
3: Yes. In case you haven't noticed, the Big Dog 98.5 devotes prime airtime to playing of the national anthem every day at 12 noon. So the Marine Corps League, Corporal Susie Santis Detachment, the local detachment, has presented them with a certificate of appreciation for their loyalty and patriotism to the American way.
0: What an awesome moment. It was really awesome. We take pride in playing the national anthem every day. And, you know, my boss has been trying to get me, I sing, that's my other job. And my boss has been trying to get me to cut a recording of the national anthem to put into the mix. And I said, I'm going to get there. But that's one of the songs, you know, that got to have a lot of nerve to go and do that one because it's very sacred and it's very, you know, you want to do it perfect when you do it. So I said, yes, I'll get there one day.
3: Yeah, every time I hear it at 12 noon, I don't pull over the side of the road, get out and stand at attention.
0: Yeah. That might be hard to do on the highway.
3: Yes, yes.
0: But yes. we appreciate that honor so much, and you know, we appreciate everything you guys do. Like I said, this is much needed, and I can't imagine. I know if I make it to one of these, I know I will not leave with dry eyes.
3: Well, we owe a lot to the DAV, the American Legion, and the VFW, and the Marine Corps League, of course. Mm-hmm. It is no one person who is doing this. This is a joint effort by all the veterans in this area. It is not just me and William. It's just mm-hmm. a whole lot more people.
0: Just like being in the service itself.
3: It is. It's mm-hmm. no one man's fight. It's everybody shoulder to shoulder, arm to arm, back to back.
0: Well, did you have anything else you wanted to add today?
3: William?
2: Only we can use you down at the park to sing it.
0: Okay. I would be interested in doing that. It's a lot less nerve-wracking to sing it live than it is to have a recording of it that you hear back over and over again. Yeah. Well, I'm so glad that you guys came down here today and I got to talk to you. And I'm always glad to learn things in these interviews, and especially something like this. My grandpa, thank the Lord, he's still with us, but he is a veteran, and I thank a lot of veterans, and I think more people need to thank

0: he gave you today. Or you can come by the station and pick up an application, or just call in and let me know you're interested, and I'll tell you what to do from there.
1: All right.
0: Well, thank y'all, and I hope you have a great day.
2: Thank you.
1: Thank you so much.
3: This is Robert from the Wilson Elks Lodge, and I'm putting on the dog.

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1: 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My name's Cliff Bogus, and I'm your host. 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Coming up this hour, another in the series of great songs. Plus, we'll talk with Sarah Davison of High Road, Scotty Edman, and another episode of Southern Gospel Timeline with Greg Goodman. Getting this hour started with Jeff and Sherry Easter, along with the Archers.

0: It was 1 year ago this week that I debuted that tune from the ladies of High Road, and there is a rock. Their latest album is Straight From the Heart. Current single, That's What Love Is. I've got it for you in just a few moments, but we caught up with Sarah Davison of the group this past week, and she stressed how important it is to write songs that are biblically accurate.
1: I think one of the things that I try for whenever we write and whenever we have a writing session is biblical accuracy, which I know kind of sounds crazy, but Kenna Turner West, who's one of the dearest friends of mine, and she said, you know, you have to make sure that it's correct. And I'd never really thought about it before. I just wanted to make people feel good and kind of stir their spirit a little bit. And she said, no, you got to look at scripture. So I think something that I'm really passionate about is even putting scripture to song and making sure that people know the Bible through your songs. And I love writing just because of that. It challenges me to think about what's scripturally accurate when I write this song. It's a

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0: latest from Gold City and In the Middle. I've got a classic from Alan Jackson up in just a few moments, but the latest from Scotty Inman is a tune called Broken Man Can. Now, to tell you more about that tune, here's Scotty Inman.
1: There's a lot of people that play like they have it all together, but the truth is, a lot of us have come to a point in our life where we've been broken, or we've had a vice or a grip or some sort of chain that held us down. And by the grace of God, we were restored through it. But we may feel this shame and this guilt that we want to keep it hidden, when really, I think God turns our mess into a message. And He really wants us to share what He has done in our lives to help someone else.

Now, Alan Jackson put out the first Precious Memories project in 2005, but it didn't include the single Precious Memories. It was not until Precious Memories number 2, put out in 2015, that he included that single. That is Alan Jackson. 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My name's Cliff Boggess. Now, coming up in just a few moments, brand new debut from a brand new artist coming up. 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

0: latest from Steve Ladd and Mercy Seat. I've got a young lady making her first time appearance on the show coming up in just a moment, but we are proud to team up with our friends at Trans World Radio.
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0: I've got another in the series of great songs coming up in just a few moments, but I would like to introduce you to a first-time artist on the show. Christine Alting is a Dutch country artist known for her honest songwriting and live performances, but the story is behind the music. After years of severe illness that forced her off the stage, Kristen faced a season where everything came to a standstill. But what seemed impossible slowly turned to a new beginning. Step by step, she found her way back, not only physically, but artistically. Her new album is entitled Tell It Like It Is, and she teams up with Gordon Mote for the first single, The Other Side of Not Giving Up. Here is Christine Alting.

that is brand new from Christine Alting, along with Gordon Moat, and the other side of Not Giving Up. And now another in the series of great songs. Audrey Mae Mayer was an ordained minister, a gifted musician, a worship leader, and a promoter of other Christian musicians. She was the first advocate for the music of Andre Crouch, and she worked closely with Doris Akers, who wrote many well-known hymns, including Sweet, Sweet Spirit. One Christmas morning in the 1950s, Mayer was seated at church, enjoying a Christmas musical from the children. Now, she was so enthralled by the beauty and the festivity of the day that she was only half listening when the pastor opened up his Bible and began to read. "For unto us a child is born, unto us a son is given, and the government shall be upon his shoulder. And his name shall be called Wonderful, Counselor, the Mighty God, the Everlasting Father, and the Prince of Peace." As the pastor spoke these words, "His name shall be called Wonderful," Audrey's spirit jumped inside of her, and she began to hear a melody forming in her mind. Now she quickly wrote down the words of her chorus on the fly leaf of her Bible. That afternoon, Mayer taught the song to several young people who sang it later on in the evening service. The song was a hit. Later, a friend suggested that there must be more to the song, so Audrey went home that night and wrote out the verses for this hymn that would thereafter be loved and sung by millions of people. Yeah.

0: His name is wonderful. That is Gold City. Great Songs is an exclusive of Sunday Morning Gospel, and today's episode was written by Connie Ruth Christensen. Now stay close. I've got a great tune from the Taylors, plus another episode of Southern Gospel Timeline when Sunday Morning Gospel continues.
1: 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Suddenly, a ticket doesn't seem so bad. That ticket? That was nothing. Click it. 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

0: From Lillington, North Carolina, it is the Taylors. Title cut from their latest album, Peace, Love, and Joy. It's time again for Southern Gospel Timeline.
1: I'm Greg Goodman with a history lesson and a look back at a hit Southern Gospel song all rolled together. It's Southern Gospel Timeline. See if you remember what year all this happened. The Chicago Cubs won their first World Series title since 1908. Flint, Michigan was dealing with a water crisis. Mexican authorities captured infamous drug lord El Chapo. And in May of this year, Wilburn and Wilburn reached the number one position on the Singing News Top 80 chart with You Asked Him to Leave.

0: from 2016 that is Wilburn and Wilburn, and you ask him to lead. 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
0: From the SMG Studios, located in Grand Bay, Alabama, it is Sunday Morning Gospel. My name's Cliff Baucus, and I'm your host. 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Coming up this hour, great classic from the Blackwood Brothers and the Oak Ridge Boys. Plus, we'll talk with Karen Peck, Amber Evanette of 11th Hour, as well as Mark Bishop. Getting this hour started with the Gaither Vocal Band.

That is the 2012 version of the Gaither Vocal Band. Russ Taff on the lead on that one, and he came through. The latest project from the vocal band is Then Came the Morning. They released a brand new tune to radio this week, Your Grace and Mercy.

0: that is brand new from the Gaither Vocal Band, Your Grace and Mercy. I've got a classic from the Blackwood Brothers and the Oak Ridge Boys, Long Gone. It's one song away, and it's the latest from Karen Peck and New River, God Gives Good Answers. Now this version will be the full version, and I'll let Karen explain more.
1: Actually, Matthew was the one that came up with the idea. He had a record of an artist that he sent, and at the very beginning, they had this prelude, this incredible music prelude. And I thought, oh my goodness, we need to start our record with that. And that's even before we knew that Good Answers would be the first song on the album. So, of course, our incredible producer, Wayne Hahn, I sent him a link to that song that Matthew had sent with the album that he had sent. And I said, can we start this record with this, you know, with a prelude? And he said, oh, I've got the perfect idea. He said, you know what? The perfect song for this would be God Gives Good Answers. He said, I think I've got something here. Wow. And he came up with that.

0: the album Forever, the 80th anniversary. Blackwood Brothers, along with the Oak Ridge Boys, and Long Gone. Sunday Morning Gospel. We've been on the air for many years now, and we would love to hear from you. Drop us a note and tell us what you like best about the show. 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Oh, do me one favor and be sure to include what station that you listen to the show on. That is SundayMorningGospel.com. That keyword is Contact.
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0: latest from the Jordan Family Band, a unique tune called Morning for the Morning. I've got one from the Collingsworth family up in just a few moments, but a brand new debut from 11th Hour is a tune called Yes and Amen. A few years ago, I got to sit down with Amber Abinette of the group, and one of the questions I asked was the very first song that you remember.
1: The first song that I ever remember hearing for the first time was actually a jingle. It was for a TV commercial about chicken. And the ironic thing is that is actually how I began talking. I never talked first when I was a baby. I sang first. My parents said that I was walking around the living room just singing the jingle, chicken night, chicken night. It was the I Feel Like Chicken Tonight jingle. So that was the first song that I remember because that's what I first started saying when I was a baby. Yeah.

0: 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That is the Collingsworth family, and we'll understand it better by and by. You are listening to Sunday Morning Gospel. My name's Cliff Bogus. Now, coming up in just a few moments, latest from Nathan Woodard. We'll talk with our friends at Trans World Radio and a great tune from Triumphant when Sunday Morning Gospel continues.
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0: That is a tune that I debuted just a few weeks ago from Nathan Woodard, and I Believe. 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

cared for. Others didn't care that much about. 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

0: reaching back to 2015 with Brian Free and Assurance, and when we all get to heaven. 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

0: That is off his brand new album, Where Blessings Come From. That is Mark Bishop, and you better go read it. He had a tune out in 2022 that did very well nationwide called A Lovely Tapestry. With more on that tune, here's Mark Bishop.
1: Living one day at a time as we do, we only see the individual threads of our lives. And some days those threads are happy colors, reds and yellows and golds. And then some days the threads are dark and shadowy, blacks, browns, grays. And if it were up to us, we'd never have any dark days. That's just human nature. We'd never visit those shadowy places. There'd never be any rain. There'd never be any sadness. But if God is creating a beautiful tapestry in our lives, then we kind of have to realize that the best artists use all the colors to paint a picture with depth and contrast and shadow and light. Maybe in the end, one of these days, when we finally reach heaven, God will reveal to us the masterpiece that he was creating in our lives, and we'll see a grand story.
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0: Reaching back a few years with Mark Bishop, A Lovely Tapestry. 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
1: 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That ticket? 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

0: Good Sunday morning, everybody. Welcome to the Down East Ministries radio broadcast. Good to have you with us this morning. We have a message for you this morning straight from the pulpit of Down East Baptist Church. Down East Baptist Church is a gospel-centered, gospel-focused, Bible-preaching, Bible-believing church right here in Eastern North Carolina. 5139 Webb Lake Road, Wilson, North Carolina. We have services Sunday morning at 10 o'clock, Sunday night at 6, and Wednesday night at 7. We'd love to have you join us anytime. God bless you. Have a wonderful Sunday.
1: Well, good morning, everybody. It is so good to be here this morning. And once again, I want to thank you for being here with me to get into the Word of God this morning. Facebook is having a few issues there this morning. I don't know how well that's going to go, but that's not going to stop me from bringing the Word of God to you. Last week when I was here, I was in James 4, and I told you I wouldn't finish it, and I did not. So I'm going to try to finish that up today. So if you're going to follow along, get your Bibles and turn them to James 4, and we're going to jump right in there. I'm going to show you, I believe, the internal selfishness is what causes external conflict. And also, humility is the only cure for pride. Pride, we all understand, pride wells up within us all the time. And life is too short to be arrogant. But that being said, James 4, we're going to dive in there. Let's go to the Lord in prayer. Father God in heaven, dear Lord, once again, I'll thank you for the day. I thank you, Father God, for the mercy, the grace, the goodness that you've poured out upon me. Lord, I thank you for being my rock and my shelter, Father God. Thank you for being my healer and my savior, Father God. Without you, I know I'm nothing. Without you, I have nothing, Father God. So I pray, dear Lord, that you'd receive the honor, the glory, and the praise that you deserve. Right now, Father God, as I dig into your word, Father God, to bring your word to your people, I pray, Father God, that you would just use me just for a few moments this morning. Speak through me, Father God, as you've done so many times before, to bring your message to your people. Father God, and I'll ask you right now, because I'm always going to flounder and fail at your word, Father God. Please just push me out of your way, Father God, and have your will and way, and I give you all the honor, the glory, and the praise for everything that you've done and all that you will do, Lord God. It's in your holy name of Jesus I do pray. Amen and amen. Okay, James 4, I'm going to read that, and like I said, I'm going to show you a couple things here that I didn't get to finish last week, but James 4, starting with verse 1, from whence come wars and fightings among you? Come they not hence even of your lusts, the war in your members? Ye lust and ye have not, ye kill and desire to have and cannot obtain. Ye fight and war, yet ye have not because ye ask not. Ye ask and receive not, because ye ask amiss, that ye may consume it upon your lusts. Man, right there, 1 through 3, those verses, James is explaining here the internal selfishness of mankind, you know, and how it'll cause conflict around us, you know, in churches all around the world. People gather together to get into the Word of God, to be fed by the Word of God, to pull themselves up to the table of God, just to get a meal from God, to eat it up, to drink it up. However you want to use the analogy, people around the world are getting into God's Word this morning. But the thing of that is some of those people gathering together are going to have issues. They're not going to like the color of the carpet or the pews. They're not going to like the color of the walls. And James is telling us this anger that we build up over these little things and even big things is just going to cause you external problems. You're going to allow this to well up with inside you enough to where you're going to have a falling out with your church family or even your blood family. You know, I got thinking about that, the book of James, the blood family. I'm just going to share this real quick. James, many of you know, some of you may not. James, the writer of James, is the Lord's brother. You know, the very ones that denied Jesus Christ. In fact, they told him, hey, look, we don't want to hear what you got to say, brother. You can go on down the road, teach to somebody that your followers or somebody that wants to hear you. You know, and then after the death, the burial, and the resurrection of our Lord and Savior, Jesus Christ, Jesus' brother said, hey, wait a minute, he is the Messiah. 180 degree turn right here. You know, Christians all around the world, there's we have people in our families, in our circles that we know are not saved. They don't have that free gift of salvation. They don't have the knowledge of it, so we try to give it to them. And many of them, I've heard this before myself, you know, I don't believe that. I'm an atheist. Well, you know what's going to happen? I can tell you what's going to happen. When the Lord returns, when he comes back, and every knee shall bow and every tongue shall confess the Lord Jesus Christ. Every single one of us, those that believe and those that don't believe, you're going to get a wide open picture of that, a front row seat of the rapture when it happens. When he returns, those that don't believe him now, like Jesus' brothers so many thousands of years ago didn't believe him, but once they seen that brutal execution of their brother and then the resurrection of their brother, they began to believe. But the biggest problem with that is now and today, you may not believe today, but when he returns and you see him and that rapture happens and you're stuck left right here on this earth crying out, well, I didn't know, it's going to be entirely too late. You're not going to get a second chance at it. You're not going to be able to be like James or Jesus' other brothers and say, hey, wait a minute, he is real. He didn't lose his mind. This is the Messiah. No, because if you wait too long, if you continue to keep pushing it off because you want to fill up those lustful desires of this life, if you continue to love the world and not the Lord, you're going to miss out on it, I'm telling you. If you don't have salvation before he gets here, you're not going to get it. Just think about that for a moment, why don't you? Look, there's a problem. You know, when people fight because they want others or want what others have, we're not supposed to do that. Don't covet. You know, but we want what we can't have. And many times this is what causes the conflicts, because somebody has something you want that you shouldn't be wanting anyways, whether it be a lifestyle, whether it be a house, whether it be a car, or maybe a spouse. You know, maybe you're looking at your neighbor's spouse and you desire her or him. Man, you shouldn't be doing that, because definitely going to cause some uproar, definitely going to cause some warring between the neighbors here, between the family members. James is telling us, man, don't. You got to calm those desires in you. You got to push them back. You got to stop. You got to push that pride away. I'm not going to get stuck on this. I'm going to keep on moving. Start in verse 4. Ye adulterers and adulteresses, know ye not that the friendship of the world is enmity with God? Whosoever there will be a friend of the world is the enemy of God. Verse 5, do you think that the scripture saith in vain, the spirit that dwelleth in us lusteth to envy? Verse 6, but he giveth more grace. Wherefore he saith, God resisteth the proud, and give grace unto the humble. You know, I wrote a couple of verses down there to go along with that. Matthew, now I got to figure out where I put it at, but the book of Matthew explains it almost perfectly. Okay, forgive me, I lost my map here. Matthew, the book of Matthew, chapter 23, verse 12. Matthew chapter 23, verse 12 coincides with James here. It says, and whosoever shall exalt himself shall be abased, and he that shall humble himself shall be exalted. I've read that humble yourself so many times in the scriptures, you know, and I find it can be hard to humble yourself. It can be difficult, because when you humble yourself, others are looking at you and you're feeling maybe an inch tall. But I'm telling you right now, if you don't humble yourself today, if you don't humble yourself now, man, you're going to have wars. You're going to have the fighting, the infighting. And the last thing we need in churches, in church families, is the infighting. You know, when James was writing this to the early Jewish Christians, obviously he was seeing these things going on, the infighting that shouldn't be happening. You know, that can church split. That can cause splits in churches, which has caused splits in churches around the world, around this country. even right here in North Carolina. You know, I couldn't help but think about 2019 when the coronavirus came out. I couldn't help but think about how we were told as Christians, well, you can't go to church because you're going to be spreading that virus. And then that virus gets spread, everybody's going to end up dying. Well, we understand today that that wasn't much of really anything that they were talking about. Yes, it's a virus. Yes, it can cause death, but it's not what they were saying. But we couldn't come to church and have church inside our facilities because we were going to spread this virus. You can't sing. You got to wear a mask. You know, they were trying to push down the church, and I believe deliberately, and to cause this infighting. To cause the issues to well up inside the church, to cause bickering and strife. That happens from external sources, but it all begins within. Every bit of it begins within. I'm going to keep on going here. I'm going to start verse 10. Humble yourself in the sight of the Lord, and he shall lift you up. Speak not evil one another. Brethren, he that speaketh evil of his brother and judges his brother speaketh evil of the law and judgeth the law. But if thou judge the law, thou art not a doer of the law, but a judge. Verse 12, there is one lawgiver who is able to save and to destroy. Who art thou that judgest another? Who are you to go around judging somebody else is what James is saying here. There ain't but one, and we understand that, our Heavenly Father, the creator of all that we have, the creator of all that we see, the creator of everything that we know as possessions of churches, of whatever. He created all of this. He has the right to judge us. He has the only right to judge us. Yet every day, there's going to be a Christian judging somebody. Oh, I wouldn't do it like that. Grandma didn't do it like that. My daddy didn't do it like that. You know, I've heard that even amongst preachers of the gospel. That's not how we do it. That has nothing to do with what we do. That ain't the tradition of the church. Man, that's going to cause that infighting. That's going to cause that church splitting. We need to learn to humble ourselves. Let's see here, verse 13. I'm going to start there again. Go to now, ye that say, to today or tomorrow we will go into such a city and continue there a year and buy and sell and get gain. Verse 14, whereas ye know not what shall be on the morrow, for what is your life? It is even a vapor that appeareth for a little time, that spareth for a little time, and then vanisheth away. You know, I couldn't help but think about that verse. I really got stuck on that verse. I mean, I did. I got held up on that verse. I've been held up on that verse for some time now, thinking about that vapor that James is talking about, that you know, that our life is so short. I did a quick little search of the oldest person living today. She's 116 years old. Her name is Ethel from the UK. That's an exception. Because the average life expectancy of the human is going to be between 76 and 78 years. And I understand, keep in mind, it's an average. I understand there's some people that get into their 80s, 90s, and obviously 116 years old like Miss Ethel. And there's many people that don't get to that point. There's many people that don't even make it to that 50 mark. But on average, 76 to 78. And I couldn't help but think of Psalms, Psalms 90:10. The days of our years are 70 years and 10. Unless by strength, you might get another 10 out of that. And I didn't verbatim that, but that's the gist of it. A score, if you don't know what a score is, in this sense, it is 20. It's a group of 20. And in Psalms 90:10, 70, that would be 60 plus 10. Even thousands of years ago, the average life expectancy was going to be between 76 and 78. And that brings me to your life is but a vapor. Many people don't think about life, especially young people. So young people, if you're listening this morning, listen really good right here. I've said this before, but your life is going to pass by before you realize that it's already gone. I'll be 57 years this year, and I've said this like many others. I got more miles behind me than I do in front of me, and I understand that. I'm on that downhill slope side. That's something we used to joke about years ago. I'm telling you right now, it gets something serious started in your body, serious started in your soul. It makes things happen that you don't think about when you're a young person. When you're a young person, you think you've got your entire life. You got all kinds of time. You know, I used to think when I was younger, I used to think 40 was old until I hit 40. And now I think, oh, no, 50's old. No, once I get 50, no, 60's old. You know, it just keeps going. And I'm telling you what, when I look back and I think about all the time that has gone by, I couldn't help but think about that hourglass analogy that so many other individuals have used. But an hourglass, I've never used an hourglass, but I've used those minute glasses. And I've watched my children and my grandchildren use those for brushing their teeth. There's other uses, games and whatnot, but I want you to think about that hourglass just for a moment. It's full of these sand granulars in there, and it's designed in such a way that it's going to drop these sand granulars to the bottom at a certain rate so you can actually understand how much time has gone by. And when you begin to watch that hourglass, and you first flip it over, you're looking at it like, it ain't doing much. It's not moving that fast. And then all of a sudden you look back and it's already down to that midpoint, that choke point, that narrow path right there where it's trying to get to the bottom. Each one of those granulars you can look at is representing a decision in your life. Each one of those granulars you can look at is a time in your life. And they're dropping to the bottom. Once they go through that choke point, they're gone. They're not going to pop back up. Your time, once it gets to that halfway mark, your time is going. I'm telling you what, it seems to pick up faster. If you've ever watched one of those little minute glasses, I'm telling you what, when it starts out, it looks like it's moving slow. And then all of a sudden, you look back at it, and I'm like, hey, it's going a little bit faster now. And by the time it gets maybe a quarter of the way down, now them little granulars are really pouring through there now. Now you're really thinking, hey, I'm running out of time. And that's where many Christians get at, or many individuals get at, citizens, family members, cousins, coworkers, they get to that point. They get to that point in their life and they start looking back at things and saying, hey, wait a minute, where'd all that time go? You've wasted it is what it is. I've wasted it. I've wasted the youth that I used to have. I've wasted so much time in the past not serving the Lord sooner than what I have. I've wasted so many opportunities, those little sand granulars as they spill through. I've wasted so many of them. I should have been out there serving the Lord much sooner than what I have, much more than what I have. And keep in mind, you know, you're not going to go to heaven on your works. We understand that. Ephesians explains that pretty good. You're saved by grace, by what Jesus did. Nothing that you did, nothing that I did. There's absolutely nothing anyone can do to save themselves. You have to have the Lord Jesus Christ as your Savior in order to find that eternity in glory. Without it, you will spend an eternity in hell. Now, when it comes to that life is but a vapor in this life that we're living, we understand that speeds up, and it seems to speed up. It's just an illusion. It seems to speed up, though. And when it's gone, when that sand, when that hourglass is the top of it's gone, there's nothing left there. It's all in the bottom. It's over. Whether it's brushing your teeth, whether it's a game, that means it's done. You know, the hourglass of these lives that God has given us, the hourglass of life, the 76 to 78 years, maybe 80 years that God has given us, should be used in a manner to bring Him honor and glory and praise, and to bring others that knowledge of salvation. As Christians, we should be trying even harder. Especially when you start thinking about the time that you have already wasted and the time that you have in front of you. We can't be wasting time. And young people, please, I'm telling you right now, you can ask any older individual, they're going to tell you the same thing. Boy, it sure does seem like this time is going a little bit faster than what it was. It sure doesn't seem like I got much sand left in that glass over there. What am I going to do? Get busy and serve the Lord. Get busy and start testifying about what the Lord has done in your life. You know, when you testify and give somebody your testimony, many times that's what brings that person into the mindset of allowing the Holy Spirit to draw them to God. Or you can sit there and not. You don't have to. I've never seen anywhere where you have to testify, but you will be judged for it. You will. And I'm telling you right now, young people, your time is slipping by faster than you can possibly imagine. Once you reach that 50 mark or that 57 mark like I am, I'm telling you what, that time is going quick. As James alluded to, it is but a vapor. Your life is but a vapor. It is here today and gone, just like that. Before you realize that your hourglass has run out, you've got to make some changes in your life. If you're on the fence this morning of believing in the Lord Jesus Christ or not, if you're on the fence this morning and you know that there's a Jesus, you know that there's a God, you know that there's an eternity, but yet you have not taken the step yet. You haven't pushed the pride away far enough or long enough so that you can go ahead and get a hold of that salvation. I'm telling you this morning, this is a good morning to go ahead and grab a hold of that salvation. I don't know who I'm talking to right now, and I don't know how old you are, but I'm telling you right now, it doesn't matter what your age is, it doesn't matter who you are, you've got to have that free gift of salvation that the Lord Jesus Christ bought and paid for, because ain't nobody else could have done it. You got to have that before it's over. You got to have it before the sand runs out of your hourglass. You got to have it before the Lord returns. If you're a skeptic this morning, you need to get into a Bible-believing, Bible-preaching church. One that's going to tell you the truth, not doctor it up to make you feel good. You know, sometimes when we go to the doctors in this life, as we get a little bit older, it happens a little bit more often, and we'll go to the doctors, and many times the doctor's going to try to dance around the bush a little bit because he's got some really bad news to tell you. And that happens. The older you get, that happens. Your sand is running out. You're going to have things going on. And sometimes you might just ask the doctor to shoot you straight. What's going on, doc? You got cancer. You got heart disease. He might even say something to the effect of, I know my doctor probably would, because I know he's a Bible-believing, Bible-living, godly doctor. You got salvation? You got a relationship with the Lord Jesus Christ? Because if you don't, I want to help you get that. If you don't have that, a free gift of salvation that Jesus Christ bought and paid for, I want to help you get that. It's not hard. It's not hard at all to get it. It's so easy a child could understand it. For God so loved the world that he gave his only begotten Son, that whoever believeth on him shall not perish. You can have eternal life in heaven this morning. Whether you're on the fence or you don't believe at all, I'm telling you, the longer this life goes on, the more you're going to start thinking about that. That's just the way that works. That's the mindset. That's the biological clock. It keeps on ticking. It don't stop. It ain't going to stop for nobody until you leave this world. I don't know where your hourglass is at this morning. I have no idea how much sand or granulars you got left in your hourglass, but think about those granulars as decisions that you've got to make or you've already made. I've made plenty of bad decisions in my past, but I made one decision that I know was the best decision of my life. And that was to follow the Lord Jesus Christ as my personal Savior, to ask him to dwell within, to ask him to allow that Holy Spirit to grab a hold of my life and lead me and guide me and direct me anywhere he wants me to go. And I know one day I'm going to be in heaven. I know one day I'm going to see that mansion in the sky. One day I'm going to see my name written right on it. Until then, I'm not going to see my name anywhere. Because I want the Lord to have that glory and that praise that he deserves. There's absolutely no human being anywhere, anytime, that's going to do as much for you as what Jesus Christ does for you. If all he ever did was to save you, man, that's far more than you've ever done for him. Amen. You know darn well, that's far more than you've ever desired to do for him. Time's running out. Your hourglass has only got so many grains in it. And eventually that last grain is going to hit the bottom of that hourglass. It's going to happen. It's inevitable. You can't live forever. This life is going to pass you by. And life is too short to be arrogant, to allow your humility, to allow your pride to hold you back from what God desires for you. Father God in heaven, dear Lord, I thank you, Father God, for this opportunity. I thank you, Father God, for the message you've laid on my heart. Lord God, it spoke to me, Father God, and I'm grateful for it. And I pray right now, Father God, that if somebody's listening this morning that doesn't know you, Father God, today would be the day. Draw them to you, Father, before it is entirely too late, before their hourglass is empty, Father God. I pray, dear Lord, they would come to you to know you, to allow you to save them before it is entirely too late. Lord, I love you and thank you, and I pray, dear Lord, that you receive all the honor, the glory, and the praise for all that you've done and everything you will do. It is in Jesus' name I pray. Amen and amen.
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4: In times like this, when you face these decisions, you don't really need wealth. There are a lot of problems that you can't throw money at. Money helps, by the way. But there are some problems money can't buy you out of. Strength is great. But some problems you can't just push through them. You say, well, I've done it before. Are you really honest before God? You know, it broke you. It broke your life. You didn't come out so hot. You said, what I need is friendship. As long as we have friendship. Here's the problem. Some of the deepest trials, you can't even talk to your very, very best friends about. Because why? They're too painful, too embarrassing. Well, you want to really talk to them? You said, what you need is God's peace, God's grace. Of course, that's very important. But that's not going to help you to make decisions. Peace is something, the calm assurance God is in control, but decisions still have to be made. It's not just get me out of this, because that's not the answer. What is needed is wisdom. And that's exactly what James says here. Listen again, James chapter 1, and I'm going to back up a few verses. Verse 2, my brethren, count it all joy when you fall into various trials, knowing that the testing of your faith produces patience. Unstable people are impatient people. Now, I need it to happen now. But because you don't understand the foundation, you don't understand it takes time to build the foundation. I need to happen now. Roots. Yeah, any shrub can grow overnight. But if you want a cedar, it's going to take time to grow deep. How many of y'all are getting this now? He said, what do I do? What do I do if my family, you just describe my family. You just describe my beginnings. You just describe what our, you be the one to break the chain. You have an opportunity to stop. Because if you pay attention to the Bible, we all go back to the same family. And we got the same problem. So none of us come from perfect families. None of us do. So listen to what James says here. But let patience have its perfect work, that you may be perfect and complete. Grow. You dispersed people, you believers from dispersed tribes, take the time to grow. so that you may be perfect and complete, lacking nothing. And then he says in verse 5, if any of you lacks wisdom, I think he was being a little sarcastic. If any of you need wisdom, is anybody here who does not need wisdom? All of us do. You need wisdom. What is going to counteract your unstable beginnings or your unstable situation? Wisdom. Now, people often confuse wisdom with knowledge. Two different things. Knowledge comes from information. Get on the internet and Google 3 o'clock in the morning. You're still trying to find the answer, the best book, the best blog. And I write blogs too, so I'm not here knocking blogs or books. But we're looking for information. Knowledge is not just from education. Although education is wonderful, I have it. But wisdom is much more than education. Warren Wiersbe, many of you know him, he passed away a couple of years ago. He says, someone said this way, knowledge is the ability to take things apart. Wisdom is the ability to put them back together. And he's not just talking about motors and a flashlight. He's talking about lives. Knowledge comes from experience. Experience is great. You know, you've been through it. But here's the thing. If you responded wrongly, now you have wrong wisdom. And many times when we go through problems in life, we react and that becomes our wisdom. Oh, I did this. And then we tell other people, do this. And then it doesn't work out. That's not wisdom. Knowledge, by the way, can be a great teacher, but the tuition is very high. Right? You pay with your life. Some people think wisdom is success. No, knowledge can come from success. How to climb the ladder just because you accomplished, you built a business, you did this or you did that. Does that mean that you have wisdom? If that were the case, go to Hollywood. Some of the wisest people live there. Just look at the way y'all laughed. It's like, nope. They can play the perfect husband on screen. But go to Wikipedia and look at 8 times, 8 relationships. No, it's not wisdom. Wisdom is something else. What is wisdom? Well, James is going to tell us. He tells us in verse 5, if any of you lacks wisdom, let him ask of God. The source of wisdom is God. And again, he's talking to the 12 dispersed tribes. So the foundation of the book of James is the Old Testament. Is the Old Testament. What does the Old Testament tell us about wisdom? Proverbs chapter 2, verse 6, Solomon says, for the Lord gives wisdom, from his mouth come knowledge and understanding. It's not just knowledge, knowledge and understanding. When Solomon became king, in 1 Kings chapter 3, he went to Gibeon, he offered sacrifice there, and then he offered 1,000 burnt offerings to the Lord, and God showed up and God asked Solomon, ask, what shall I give to you? This is 1 Kings chapter 3 and verse 5. What shall I give to you? And Solomon listened to his words. He said, now, O Lord, my God, you have made your servant king instead of my father David, but I am a little child. That's the spirit you and I need. The moment we walk around or we strut around based on any of those other things as if I have wisdom, here's my question. Would any of you tell anybody out there, just live my life? Anybody? I know I'm not going to tell anybody that. Come on, are y'all awake? Y'all not answering much. Maybe you're too embarrassed. Would anybody tell anybody, hey, you just need to live like me the rest of your life? I wouldn't even do that. And I'm a pastor. Why wouldn't we do that? Because we need to have a sense of humility. Solomon says, I am a little child. I'm a toddler. I don't understand how to lead this big people. I don't know how to do that. Listen to what he says. He said, I don't know how to go out or come in. You know, when I got to seminary, this is after God called me in the ministry. I wasn't quite sure. When I got to the seminary, I was always a very good student, studied hard. And it's not a matter of bragging or pride or any of that. I was always good, top of the class. But I knew something was missing upstairs. Anybody here get what I'm talking about? It's like, I just don't understand life. I grew up in a good home. I grew up with a great dad and mom and a wonderful pastor. He was my pastor, and then Nicole's dad was my pastor. I mean, great, great people. But I was like, somehow I don't get it. So my prayer used to be, Lord, I just don't understand. It was not like, God, help me to do better in my classes. That's not what I was asking. I just don't understand. How does life work? Because if you call me in the ministry and if I'm going to help people with how to live their lives, I need help because I don't even get it myself. And by the way, here's the interesting thing. Still to this day, I pray that. This is not some false sense of humility. It's overwhelming when you really think about how much we need wisdom. Sadly, there are many people who parade and pretend as if they have got it all, they have got it all figured out, or they're looking for wisdom in all the wrong places. So ask God. You have to pray for wisdom. Don't run, don't change this, don't do that, don't react with whatever you feel, or somebody comes and whispers a few things, and all of a sudden you are on your horse, ready to head somewhere. Stop. Pray. Pray. And what is God going to do when you pray? It says, who gives to all liberally and without reproach, and it will be given to him. It will be given to her. Liberally. I like to say that's the only time God is a liberal, you know? Is when you need wisdom. He's not going to just give it to you. I mean, he's just going to buckets loads of wisdom is just going to pour over you. That's true. He said, well, does that mean all of a sudden I'm going to walk around and I got your number. I know exactly how you tick and how. No, that's not how it means. It means how to make daily decisions, the small ones, the big ones, the complicated ones, the simple ones. God's wisdom just flows into your life. And you take the next step and the next step and the next step, and you're like, how did this work out? Well, it's because you prayed, God gave it to you very generously. One of the characteristics of wisdom is humility. So you're not going to go around trying to get, you know, found out the inner workings of people. That's pride. God hates the proud. No, but he gives you generously so you can make the right decisions. In Matthew 7, Jesus said, ask and it will be given to you. Seek and you will find. Knock and it will be opened to you. For everyone who asks receives, and he who seeks finds. And to him who knocks, it will be opened. So if you need wisdom, how about you pray today? Are you facing someone, something that you just don't know how to deal with, or you feel frustrated, or you are in your emotions to deal with them? You're more prone to react than to respond. Pray for wisdom and God will give it to you generously. Well, I know, Pastor Shaw, I mean, it works for you, but I'm not a good person. I've got a lot of things to clean out in my life. I gotta get things straightened out. You know, I gotta get my head straight. And once I do, I know God's gonna answer. I know that. Well, here's the interesting thing. God does not have a list of requirements when you come to him and ask him for wisdom. He not only gives it to you generously, but without finding fault. What's the next word? Who gives to all liberally and without reproach. When you put in a request for wisdom, he just signs it. If I were God, I wouldn't have done that. I'd be like, have you paid your tithe? Okay, well, that's one thing you got to go back and now. Go back, do that, and then come back and I'll do it. Have you served in church? No. Well, wow. What makes you think I'm going to give you wisdom? Come on now. Have you made things right in your home, in your family? Go take care of those things and then come to me and I'll give you wisdom. Here's the problem. I'm not God. Guess what God does when you come to him and say, I need some wisdom. I need wisdom in my marriage. I need wisdom with my children. I need wisdom with relationships. I need wisdom at my job, in this complicated situation. God says, okay. Does that bother you? Come on, you can say yes. It bothers you. But then again, you and I are not God. He is gracious. He gives to all liberally and without reproach, without finding fault. He will just give it to you. The only condition that God has for getting wisdom is faith. And that's one thing we all struggle with. We say we have faith, but we don't. Just because you qualify and say, I struggle, but you struggle with faith. And that, all joking aside, is the biggest detriment to receiving answers in prayer. Faith. Especially wisdom. Listen to verse 6. But let him ask in faith with no doubting. No doubting. This church exists because of faith. And if you have problem with faith, you're going to have problem with what God is doing here. But let him ask in faith with no doubting, for he who doubts is like a wave of the sea driven and tossed by the wind. So imagine these two individuals, and James probably had the Sea of Galilee in mind. I've been there many times. I was there with Nicole and several other people back in January. And it can be perfectly calm, and all of a sudden a storm comes. It's just the way geologically it's laid out, or geographically really, is that the wind comes in and all of a sudden storms come. One person is full of doubts. One person is struggling. The other one is trusting God. God is in control. Here's what I found in my life. I've known people who are got hardly any Bible knowledge. Life is not that consistent and great, and yet they have an incredible trust in God, more than I do. And somehow God answers their prayers. That bothers me a lot. I'm like, she doesn't even get that, but God, why did you answer their prayers? God tells me, because they trust me. Because they trust me. I'm like, but they're stupid. I say, yeah, they're stupid enough to trust me. God, but look at their life. Yeah, I know, but when they need me, they trust me with everything they have. Like a child. You see, sometimes we get into our own head. Sometimes we get into our own knowledge and we think, oh, I'm better than so-and-so. But we don't trust God. You see, don't forget, James is writing to the people of the dispersion. They already didn't have roots, but now becoming believers, they really had no roots left. And it's very easy for them to stop trusting God. And James is telling them, you have no roots now. You didn't have much before, but now you really don't, and you really don't trust me. Let me ask you this morning, are you an unstable person? Are you like the wave of the sea tossed by the wind? You know, when I first came to America, someone, you know, saw me, international student, just trying to survive. And I remember this one lady coming to me and said, oh, poor thing, you have nobody. You have nobody. And look, we will take care of you. And I was like, man, this can really work. You know, I can milk this for all it's worth. Oh, that's right, I have nobody. I'm just poor, you know, homeless. And something inside said, that's not true. That is not true. You have a mom and dad who love you. You have a family tree that goes back 1,600 years, even though most of them were lost. You're not a nobody. And I said, ma'am, thank you so much, but I do have family. I do. Oh, okay. Because for me to say I'm just a tumbleweed blown here and there, I would lose a whole lot more than I would in just taking the hand-me-downs. He said, what if my family is the tumbleweed? Then you drop some anchors. Then you put some foundation in the family of God. Don't go to the highest bidder all the time. Somebody's getting it. I don't know. Somebody is getting it. That's why some people may have knowledge, but they constantly are like the wave of the sea. A Christian who lives in doubts is like the wave of the sea. One minute they're all excited and confident. The other minute they're all depressed and confused. What does it say in verse 7? For let not that woman suppose that he will receive anything from the Lord. He is a double-minded man. Double-minded, the word there is dipsukos. It's an unusual word which means two-souled. You have two souls. That's sad, isn't it? One soul is here, another soul is there. Another meaning is you have a divided soul. Unstable, the Greek word is akatastatos, which means restless. Remember what I said earlier about the difference between the East and the West? The West has everything going for it except for our foundation. And that's why people in the West, many, not all, many of you are very stable, grounded. Praise God, continue. That's why people are so restless. Are you a restless soul? And in the West, we even extol that. We even brag on the being restlessness. That's not a good thing to do. This is what God wants us to do. When the storm came on the Sea of Galilee, Jesus stood up and he calmed the wind and the sea. And then he says, how come you have no faith? You know, these people of the dispersion, my time is limited, people of the dispersion would be saying, well, you know, we're just like Father Abraham. You know, he also left his home going play. Father Abraham was a pilgrim. He was not homeless. Some of y'all are beginning to already dig roots. Jesus, foxes have holes and the birds of the air have nests, but the Son of Man has nowhere to... He was also the Son of God, and the entire heaven of heavens cannot contain him. Start digging some foundations. Don't be like the waves of the sea. Any whisper in your ear and gone. Don't misunderstand. We all go through periods of doubts. Manly Beasley, who was a great evangelist, some of you would remember his name back in the 80s. He impacted Nicole's dad's life. He said it this way to a friend. He said, doubt is not a sin. It is a legitimate place where a believer may end up. It is a place where you are faced with having to either believe it.

You will not only do what was done to the fig tree, but also if you say to this mountain, be removed and be cast into the sea, it will be done. In Matthew 17, Jesus talked about the mustard seed size faith. You don't need massive faith, just a little bit of faith. Adrian Rogers would say, pray and doubt and you'll do without. Pray and believe and you will receive. That's pretty good. You see, why does God take this very seriously? And I'm deviating from the text for just a moment. Because if you come to me and say, man, you're such a great guy, you're such a wonderful person, you're so kind, so generous, so smart, so wise, we just can't trust you. I would be very angry. Because all these other things, you just negated by saying, I cannot trust you. Same thing we do with God. When we come and say, God, you're so gracious, you're so powerful, you're so wonderful, I just cannot trust you with my circumstances. Hebrews says it very clearly, chapter 11, verse 6, without faith, it is impossible to please God. For he who comes to God must believe that he is, and he is a rewarder of those who diligently seek him. He rewards those who diligently seek him. He rewards those who diligently seek him. Faith. And what is the final outcome? Go to James chapter 1, verse 9 to 11. This is often misunderstood, so I want to go over this very quickly. Let the lowly brother glory in his exaltation, but the rich in his humiliation. Because as a flower of the field, he will pass away. For no sooner has the sun risen with a burning heat than it withers the grass. Its flower falls and its beautiful appearance perishes. So the rich man or the rich woman also will fade away in his or her pursuits. People think, oh, God must not like the rich, or James must not like the rich people. No, what James is telling the believers of the dispersion, the people who are in unstable situation, he's telling them that God has a way of equalizing the rich and the poor with trials. It doesn't matter if you're super rich and you have cancer, or you're really poor and you have cancer. All of a sudden, we're all equal in that waiting room. It doesn't matter if you have marital trouble and you are very wealthy, or you have marital problems and you are broke. All of a sudden, it equalizes all of us. The Bible is not just for the poor or for the rich. It's for all of us. See how interesting it is? He is teaching the believers of the dispersion. Don't envy somebody's situation. I've heard people say, man, I wish I had nothing. I wish I could just give it all away. I'm like, that's not going to fix your problems. Or the other way, like, I wish I had their life, or I wish I had their money, or I wish, like, that's not going to fix your problem. Wisdom is. Now, here's where I want you to really pay attention, because it's the last point. Wisdom is not just a proverb. It's not just a trick. It's not just a catch-all phrase, a clever idea, a book. Dr. Shaw, can you recommend a book on wisdom? Wisdom is ultimately the person of Jesus Christ. See, it begins to make sense. Why James begins the book with James, a bondservant of Jesus Christ. When he's talking about wisdom, he's not talking about just an idea. He's talking about Jesus Christ. Paul tells us in 1 Corinthians 1 and verse 24, to those who are called, both Jews and Greeks, Christ, the power of God and the wisdom of God. What you and I need as we face trials in life is for Jesus Christ to walk with us. That's what you need. That's what I need. When he walks with me, when he walks with you, and you're tempted to do that or tempted to do this, you have to look to him and say, what do you think? What do you think?

0: and he guides you. He guides you, as the Bible says, he guides you with his eye. No, not that. Follow me. No, I know you want to do that, but don't do that. Leave it alone. I know you're hesitating here, but do this. What you need is not just an idea. You need a person, and the person is Jesus Christ. This morning, as we go in our time of invitation, do you need wisdom in your life? What trials are you facing? What testings are you going through? Is Jesus in your life? If he's not, my prayer today is that you will come to him. If you're lost, you need Jesus to save you. 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And maybe you know somebody today who is not following Jesus Christ. They know him, but they're not following him. How about coming and praying for them?
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1: So go and get your Bibles out, and I'm excited about the word we have for you today. Wasn't that some great worship from the worship team? Those guys were, I love those songs. I just get lost in worship. Sometimes if you're over in this section, I'll have my eyes closed, and I'll look up, and I'm like, I don't even remember how I got down so far. You know, I kind of get lost in the spirit. But it's just so powerful to worship and to corporate worship in the house together. I do want to hit a couple quick things before we get into the text today. Kind of accentuate some of the things that are coming up. Next week, for example, next Saturday, we're going to do a car show. This is the fourth annual car show. We've been doing it at the Wilson campus, but it's going to be here at the Rocky Mount campus next Saturday. So it's Memorial Weekend. And if you're not doing anything, come out. It's from 9. What time is it? From 9 to 3. Can somebody get me some water? Brother Ronnie, thank you. And got a little tickle. But this is a free event. Bring your family out. You know, it's going to be, I don't know how many cars, like close to 100 cars, right? Like, yeah, antique cars, hot rods, you name it. People that just want to be a great car, whatever. You know, they cleaned it up and they just want to show it off. But we're going to do that. We're going to have bounce houses, food trucks, a real fun atmosphere, maybe some live music. So come out for that. That's next Saturday, and bring a friend to that. And then two Sundays from now, we're going to have the fifth Sunday celebration, which is also Pentecost Sunday. So I'm excited about the words God's given me for Pentecost Sunday. But both the Nashville and the Rocky Mount campus will be here. Now, if you have a baby and you want to get your baby dedicated, we do that on that fifth Sunday. So sign up with the QR code. You can, again, tap on the back of the seat if you need to register for any event or want to know more about a particular event or get your baby registered, whatever. That little QR code on the back of the seat to kind of link you to that. But make sure you get registered for that and just bring a friend. God is moving and it's really exciting. Can you say amen? One last announcement, and this is just to give a shout out to my good buddy and brother Ronnie Bedingfield. I know he don't like this. He's staring at me hard. But Ronnie is the athletic director at Faith Christian School, but he's also the baseball coach at Faith Christian School. And yesterday, they won the state championship. So let's give it up for brother Ronnie. Oh, God, huh? But this guy pours his heart and soul, and it's not because he loves sports. He loves people. And he's just been a friend for 3 decades. And so we celebrate that big accomplishment with you, brother. You make us proud. And he's a nice-looking guy. I mean, he's got it all. Amen. All right. So over the last few weeks, we've been discussing Made for Divine Connection. It's been a series. You were made for more, but you were made for divine connection. And each of us has been created by God to desire a vertical connection with God. We talked about a couple weeks ago that we're created in the image of God, in His likeness. And I talked about that picture that's at the top of Sistine Chapel that painted, I was going to say colored, it wasn't a color book. He painted by Michelangelo of the Imago Dei, which it shows God reaching down, God the Creator, reaching down to mankind, which is Adam, reaching up. And there's a little gap between their fingers. If y'all seen that painting before, and it's almost like reaching for that connection. Well, God has wired each of us when He created us for a desire to be connected to our Creator. It's in us. He's just downloaded a sense of destiny inside of us. But because of sin in the garden, God has always been trying to make a way to connect back with man. But sin shut us out. It broke off that connection. So that yearning, that striving to connect with God has always been around. And God says, you know what? I'm going to fix this. And I know what I'm going to do. I'm going to send my son, Jesus Christ, to this earth. And he's going to live a sinless life. And he's going to go willingly to the cross. And they're going to crucify him. And he's going to raise from the dead on the third day. And that atonement is going to satisfy that wrath. It's going to deal with the sin issue. And all of a sudden, we can make the connection back to God again. Can you say praise the Lord? Now, this morning, as we continue in this series about being made for divine connection, I want to talk about the importance today of engaging each of us in a deeper, dynamic lifestyle of worship. How many love to worship? How many love worship music, man? How many like to worship in your car? How many, you just get lost in your car, you know, you start swerving in and out of lanes because you're lost in the spirit. Any hands on that one? I've seen you. I think you've pulled out in front of me a few times with the Rise bumper sticker up there. Come on. I like it. Yeah, you won't get in a wreck. Trust me. God will protect you when you're in the zone. But if you would, turn with me to John chapter 4. John chapter 4. The story this morning is a New Testament narrative. It's a very familiar story. It's a little bit long, but it's about Jesus and the woman at the well. Now, we know from looking back at chapter 3, we know that Jesus and his disciples had been doing ministry in Jerusalem, in Judea, and they were headed back north, back up to Galilee. Galilee is about 75 miles from Judea, Jerusalem area, and they had to travel on foot. So let's jump in at verse 4, John 4:4. It said Jesus had to go through Samaria. So I have a little map. And on the map, you can see the normal route. If you can see the two little bodies of water opposite of the Mediterranean Sea, it's the Dead Sea and the Sea of Galilee. And there's a river called the Jordan River that connects those two bodies of water. And they would travel along. If you see the little dotted line, that's the normal route. There was actually a road there. I think it's called the Transjordanian Highway is what they called it. And that's the normal track you would do. You would actually go around, because you would intentionally want to avoid going through that area of Samaria. Well, that's where he's going to go today. Now, it says in verse 4, he had to go. Now, we don't know why he had to go, other than the Holy Spirit told him he had to go, because that's not a normal route. So pick it back up in verse 5. He came to the town of Samaria called Sychar, near the plot of ground Jacob had given to his son Joseph. Jacob's well was there. Jesus, tired as he was from his journey, sat down by the well, and it was about noon. Now, if you've heard this story before, something stood out to me this time that I never noticed before, but Jesus actually got there first. I always had it backwards in my head. I always thought the woman was at the well, and then Jesus walks up and says, hey, can you give me a drink? But Jesus is by himself, and he's waiting. And he sits down from his journey because he's tired. It says in verse 7, it says, the Samaritan woman came to draw water, and Jesus said to her, will you give me a drink? The Samaritan woman said to him, you are a Jew, and I'm a Samaritan. How can you ask me for a drink? Because Jews do not associate with Samaritans. Now, I want to give you a little background there. If you didn't know, the reason they couldn't mix, the reason you couldn't go through that region, it wasn't illegal, but the reason they didn't mix is back in 722 BC, which had been about 700 plus years before this encounter, the Assyrian army up north came and they conquered the northern tribe of Israel, or the whole region of Israel. And so what they did intentionally for the next 200 years, the Assyrian military, they would recolonize that little area with military personnel, and they would interbreed with the Jews that were there. And so they no longer had pure Jewish blood. Now it was a new bloodline, and they were the Samaritans. That's where the Samaritans people came from. Now, another reason why they disassociated themselves with the Samaritans is it says it in 2 Kings 17. You don't need to turn there, but the Samaritans, who were originally Jews, had begun to incorporate Assyrian gods, all the idols, into their belief system. And then throughout the next few centuries, there's some more little skirmishes. So come time when Jesus came, you just avoided that area altogether. So let's pick it back up in verse 10. So Jesus answered her. He said, if you knew the gift of God and who it was that asked you for a drink, you would have asked him and he would have given you living water. Sir, this woman says, you have nothing to draw with, and the well is too deep. Where can you get this living water? Are you greater than our father Jacob, who drank from this well, or gave us this well and drank from it, also his sons and his livestock? And I think it's interesting, she's talking about the well, they're meeting at the well, But Jacob was the forefather. His name was changed to Israel. And it wasn't just a well he donated. He actually drank from that well. So that well was very sacred. Anybody ever been to Plymouth Rock up in Cape Cod area? Well, it's not that impressive. You know, there's other things. If you go, I can tell you some lighthouses you want to see. But we went up to Plymouth Rock, and we're like, hey, that's cool. It's coming up on my GPS. We're going to ride by it. Well, it's like a rock with a box around it, and it says Plymouth Rock on it. It's like, okay, get back in the car. Let's go get some chowder since we're up here. But this well was very sacred. And it was more than just a watering hole. It was more than just a source of water that everybody, it was very, it was a holy place. It was a sacred place. So Jesus says, answered, whoever drinks this water will thirst again. But whoever drinks the water I give will never thirst. Indeed, the water I give will become in them a spring of water welling up to eternal life. The woman said, sir, give me some of this water so I will not get thirsty again and have to keep coming out here to draw this water. He told her, go call your husband and come back. I have no husband, she replied. Jesus said to her, you're right when you say you have no husband. The fact is you've had five husbands, and the man you're with now is not your husband, so what you say is quite true. Sir, the woman says, I can see that you're a prophet. Our ancestors worshipped on this mountain. But you Jews claim that the place that we must worship is in Jerusalem. And then Jesus tells her, verse 21, woman, Jesus replied, believe me, a time is coming when you will worship the Father neither on this mountain nor in Jerusalem. You Samaritans worship what you do not know. We worship what we do know because salvation is from the Jews. So what is going on there? Jesus is actually challenging this lady's belief system. He's challenging her authority. He said, listen, I know the history of Samaria. I know you guys have kind of embraced all these different religions. You're not really sure anymore what you believe, is what he's saying. You don't even know where. You don't know what. He says, we Jews, we know what we believe. He said, but you guys have bundled all these different practices, all these different religions together. You guys are all over the place. And he wasn't attacking her. He was challenging her belief system, which is a good thing to do. And this practice, and you go into different parts of the world, is called syncretism. It's when you bundle a bunch of religions together. When we go to Ecuador, a lot of times there's Catholicism, but then they bundle it up. They mix it up with all these type of dark witchcraft and all these different types of religions. Protestant, they just mix it all together because they want to cover all their bases. You go to Haiti, there's a mixture of voodoo and Catholicism and all this superstition and ritual practices. In fact, when we talk to missionaries, they say most indigenous people all over the world, they're not non-religious, they're actually super religious. And so they're really up for hearing anything that's going to cover a base. Why? Because they live in fear. So Jesus continues with this conversation about her theology. He said, the time's coming, verse 23, and has now come when the true worshipers, that's why I call them true worshipers. They're not false. They're not all over the place. They know what they're worshiping. There's a time when the true worshipers will worship the Father in spirit and in truth. They're the kind of worshipers the Father seeks. God is the Spirit, and the worshipers must worship in spirit and in truth. The woman said, verse 25, I know that the Messiah called Christ is coming. And when he comes, he'll explain all this to us. Jesus declared, I, the one speaking to you, I am he. Just then the disciples returned, and they were surprised to find him talking with the woman. But no one asked, what do you want? What do you want? Why are you talking to her? Verse 28, it says, then leaving her water jar, the woman went back into town. She said to the people, come, see a man who told me everything I ever did. Could this be the Messiah? Now skip down to verse 39, and we're almost done. Many of the Samaritans from that town believed in him because of the woman's testimony. He told me everything I did. So when the Samaritans came to him, they urged him to stay with them, and he stayed 2 days. And because of his words, many more became believers. They said to the woman, we no longer believe just because of what you said, for we have now heard for ourselves, and we know that this man really is the Savior of the world. Let's pray. Lord, we love you today. We pray your word will just get in our hearts, change us, transform us, God. Make us like Jesus today. God, just let your word come alive in this service in Jesus' name. Everybody said, amen. So this is one of my favorite Bible passages, especially in the New Testament. And the reason I love it so much is because it shows the immediate impact and the transforming power of a true encounter with Jesus Christ. This lady is changed instantaneously, on the dime. And one of the first things we learn from this story, if you want to write this down, or you take some notes on your little sheet, number one is that true worship begins with the divine encounter. It begins with a divine encounter. Based on the details we see surrounding the story, we discover that Jesus meets a Samaritan woman at the well around noon. It's in the heat of the day. It's a time of day where she don't believe that anybody's going to be there. She thinks she's avoiding the crowd if she goes at noon. She appears, based on what the context of what we see, that she's dealing with a lot of shame. She's dealing with a lot of discouragement, disappointment, and emptiness. But you notice after one encounter with Jesus, her life's going to be completely changed. Now, I've always loved this story because it teaches us that worship is more than music. Worship is more than a church service. Worship is more than a bunch of emotions and feelings and shouting and all these different things. This woman came to the well expecting water, but instead she encountered Jesus. She thought it was just going to be another day, but God had already preordained a divine connection for her. Don't you just love it that Jesus went out of his way to set up this divine connection? This was off the path. Don't you love it that Jesus intentionally took a detour off his normal route to meet this lady at high noon? And don't you just love it that Jesus was already there, come on, waiting for her? This woman was rejected by society. She came alone. She came at noon. She came carrying her broken past. She avoided the crowds, but yet Jesus still pursued her. He went out of his way to meet her. Aren't you glad he went out of his way to meet you today, right where you were at a long time ago? Many people sit in church, but they never encounter the real Jesus personally. We sing the songs, but we never surrender. We lift our hands, but we never lift our heart. We can know church culture and still not know God. But one encounter with Jesus changes everything. You see, Jesus didn't wait for her to clean herself up before he spoke to her. He met her in her mess. And what that means is he'll meet you in your mess, and he'll meet me right in my mess. Listen this morning, Jesus went out of his way for the addict. He went out of his way for the broken. He went out of his way for the one carrying the miscarriage. Come on. He went out of his way for the one who lost a family member and didn't see it coming. He went out of his way for those going through a divorce. Come on, and were brokenhearted. Come on, worship doesn't begin with perfection. It begins with having a heart after God. It begins with saying, God, I want more. My soul thirsts for more. There's a longing inside of me, and I need a true encounter with God. Can you say amen? Amen. Number two, true worship deals with our real issues. It deals with the real issues. Verse 14. He says, but whoever drinks the water I give them will never thirst. Indeed, the water I give them will become a spring of water welling up to eternal life. The woman says, sir, now listen to this. Sir, give me some of that water so I won't thirst again and have to keep come drawing this water. It sounds a little bit sassy if you read it that way. And archaeologists say that it was actually, where they know where Jacob's well is. It's actually 135 feet deep. So that's a lot of work. Every day she's going back, she's dumping that bucket down, getting the water in it, and hoisting that thing back up. She's like, yeah, you got some living water, so I have to stop doing this because I'm thirsty and I'm tired. And it's almost like Jesus got a little frustrated with her. He says, you're not getting what I'm saying. So he zings her. Watch this, verse 18. He said, I tell you what. Look at your neighbor and say, I tell you what. That's what my dad used to tell us. I tell you what, you ain't listening. I got one. He said, go back and call your husband. And I was like, dang, Jesus, I can't believe Jesus went there. He just said, okay. Verse 17, she said, well, I had no husband. Jesus said, well, you're right. We know that. I live way up in Galilee. We know. Trust me, we know. He said, you're right when you say you have no husband. The fact is you've had five husbands and the man you're with now is not your husband. So what you're saying is quite true. She says, sir, I can see that you're a prophet. She's pretty discerning. Listen to me. We cannot engage in true worship pretending to be someone we're not. Jesus did not expose her to condemn her. He exposed her to heal her. True worship deals head on with sin. True worship deals head on with our surrender. True worship deals with and requires total honesty, total transparency with God. Often we try to cover ourselves with fig leaves of religion. But let me tell you something this morning. God can see right through your fig leaves today. A lot of us want this emotional worship, this emotional experience without the repentance that comes with it. We want the celebration without the surrender. We want to experience God's presence without a radical life change. Worship is not pretending. Worship's about getting real with God. David said it this way, Psalms 51:17, a broken and contrite heart. God, you'll never turn away. You will not despise. My pastor, when I was growing up in my teen years, his name was Pastor Butts. And he was an awesome guy. I think he's still alive. He's in his probably early 90s, probably still preaching. But I love that guy. But he would always pray for people this way, Pete. He'd say, Lord, we pray for so-and-so. God, make yourself real to them. Reveal the real Jesus to them. Open up their eyes that they can see your realness, your reality of who you are. Listen, God can only heal what you reveal. Real worship's not about hiding behind religion and performance. Real worship's about being open and honest with a loving God. It's about letting go and completely surrendering your heart. Number three, true worship is about position, not location. It's about our position, not location. Verse 20, listen to this. The woman says, our ancestors worship on this mountain, right here. This is the spot. But you Jews claim we're supposed to worship in Jerusalem. Jesus said, woman? I like saying it that way. There's a time coming when we will worship the Father neither on this mountain nor in Jerusalem. And I believe that he was speaking prophetically about the day of Pentecost where God's Spirit was going to be poured out on all people. He shifts his conversation from a place and a location to a posture and an attitude. Come on. Back in the Old Testament and right up to this time, worship was centered around a location. We've been talking about this on Wednesday nights, going through the book of Hebrews and talking about tabernacle prayer. In fact, that's what I'm going to preach on next week if we talk about connecting with God, the steps of tabernacle prayer. But worship in the old days was centered around a location. It was around a tabernacle. It was around a temple. It was around a sacred spot or a well or a high place. Jesus says no longer will worship be confined to a geography. Let me tell you something this morning. We don't need a perfect building. We don't need perfect music. You don't need perfect condition because of the Holy Spirit, we can worship God in our prayer closet. We can worship him in our car. We can worship him at work. We can worship him. Listen, it don't matter if you sing off key or you sing great. You can worship him anywhere, anytime, any place. You can worship him in the hospital room. Come on. We can worship in the prison cell. We did that on Tuesday night, and those guys were singing What a Beautiful Name It Is, and the presence of God was in that room. You can worship God in the middle of your pain. And it's not like running a business. Come on, it's not about location, location, location. But true worship is about heart posture. It's about attitude. It's about pressing through. It's about hungering and thirsting for more. Listen, God is not searching for the best singers. He's not searching for the best musicians. He's looking true worshipers this morning, those who have a heart after him, a surrendered heart. He's seeking some people this morning where you've been through the fire and you come out with the praise on your lips. He's seeking some people today who's been struck down and persecuted but not destroyed. He's seeking some people that you're coming out. I've been abandoned, but I got my praise on and I'm ready to get my dance on this morning. I'm ready to shake off those old graves clothes of depression. Come on and get my praise on before God today. He's looking true worshipers. Are you a true worshiper today? Number four, true worship is a spirit to spirit encounter. This is my favorite one. It's a spirit to spirit encounter. Verse 23, Jesus says, the time's coming and has now come when true worshipers will worship the Father in spirit and in truth, for they're the kind of worshipers the Father speaks. Verse 24 says, God is spirit, and the worshipers must worship in the spirit and in truth. When Jesus said, you must worship in spirit, he wasn't referring to the Holy Spirit. He's referring to your spirit. And whether you realize it or not, when God made you and he made me, we're more than just tissue. We're more than just organs. We're more than just flesh. And we're more than just emotions and the ability to think. But we're spiritual beings. God gave you a spirit. Before you were ever born, God had given you a spirit. He had a spirit that lives eternal, and he downloaded it inside of you. And that spirit resonates and resides in part of our body. Worship is when our spirit connects with God's spirit. There's a spiritual connection. Jesus said, love the Lord your God with all of your heart, all of your soul, all of your mind, and all of your strength. What does he mean? He said that worship needs to be heartfelt. There needs to be full engagement in this thing. It's not just part of my body. It's just not my emotions. It's every part of me needs to be engaged in worship. Listen, heartless praise is not praise at all. Heartless praise is worthless. Heartless praise is actually an insult to God. And when we worship, let me tell you something. God looks right past, right to your heart and the attitude of your heart today. He wants us to worship with everything within us. He wants to make that spirit to spirit connection. Many people equate emotionally being coming to a service and the music's good and you get your mood changes when you leave. You go back to the car singing whatever song they did, but in a day or two, come on, that feeling is gone. Because there was no connection. God does not respond to the musical tone or the drum beat. I was saying in the first service, for years, over 30 years, I've led worship in front of large groups, small groups, you name it. And I've seen it time after time, right here in this room. People come, get out of their seats, come down. And I happen to know a lot of people's backstories. And they're working through a crisis. And they come and they'll kneel down and they'll just begin to cry hot tears. And they'll lift up their hands and they'll worship and they'll give it to God. And then all of a sudden they're singing at the top of their lungs and they feel better and they go right back to their seats. But the problem is they would go right back to that same old lifestyle. They go right back to the same old patterns. Nothing's changed. Same old bad attitude. I'm like, what happened here? Well, the answer is there was no change. There was no transformation. So one day I asked my spiritual mom, Janet Gerganis, Pastor Richard's mom. I said, Miss Janet, why do people keep coming down to the altar and getting all emotional and crying out to God? And to me, it looks so real. I'm up here with my guitar and I'm praying for them as hard as I can. Lord, help them. Lord, help them to get a breakthrough. And she said something was so wise to me, and I want to give it to you today. She said, many people have a soulish conversion, but they never have a spiritual conversion. She said, the mind, the will, the body, it responds to the music, it responds to the beat, it responds to the energy that's in the room, it even responds to the anointing of God. But a lot of times, sadly, their spirit is never engaged. Listen, God's spirit, God's presence can move you to tears. It can make you tap your foot. You ever listen to a song? It doesn't have to be a Christian song. And you look down and you're like, my foot's tapping just like an involuntary muscle because it feels the stimulation. It changes your mood. You can have songs that can make you happy, and you can the slow songs that make you cry. But there's a difference, church, when you engage a spirit-to-spirit connection with Almighty God. There's transformation that happens. There's a brokenness. There's a surrender. There's a deeper connection. And that's what Jesus was trying to tell and explain to the woman at the well. You've tried relationships. You've tried all these different religions, but yet you're still empty. You're still dry today. You keep coming back to the same thing over and over. Some of us come back to church over and over, back to the well again. But it isn't long when Monday and Tuesday roll around and we're unsatisfied. Listen to me, God wants to encounter you this morning. He wants to make that spirit-to-spirit connection. He wants to release his anointing into your life. When Moses would go to the tent of meeting back in the book of Exodus, and he would stand in the gap on behalf of the people. The Bible says he would get in that tent and he would meet face to face with God as a person would talk with his friend. Won't you want a relationship like that with God? It says inside the Holy of Holies where Moses was at in the tent. That tent wasn't anything special. It was just a raggedy old cloth tabernacle. That's what they called it. just something to keep the rain off and keep everything inside. But when he would enter into that room, that most holy place, and he said the Ark of the Covenant was there, and you can visualize, I didn't bring a picture of it, but you have the little cherubims on top of the mercy seat, which is the top of it, and the cherubims, one cherubim's facing this way with the wings spanning that way, and the other cherubim's facing that way, and they're laden with gold. But when he would get in there and begin to worship God, he began to connect spirit to spirit. I just like to visualize this little ark, like electricity, a little blue arc, a little blue flame that would connect those two little wings of those angels. And all of a sudden, the Shekinah glory would come. The presence of God would come. Go back and read it. In Exodus 33, the presence with God would come and sit on the mercy seat. And if you're on the outside of the tabernacle, you see the tabernacle, but the people would watch. They would see a pillar of cloud come and rest in the holy place. Moses would come out staggering, Brother Brian. He'd be coming out drunk in the spirit. His face was all radiant. They couldn't even look at him. Go back and read it. He was making that spirit, the spirit connection. Well, let me tell you something. We are the temple of the Holy Ghost today. His presence dwells inside of us. There's resurrection power inside of you today if you're born again. When our spirit man comes alive, God makes that spirit-to-spirit encounter. There's an arc of power that surges into our being, and we can know God in a whole new way. I'll take that over peppy music and sappy lyrics any old day. I want the presence of God today. I want to make every day a spirit-to-spirit connection with God. Listen, when you get encounter God that way, he purges away all the selfishness, all the self-centeredness, all the sin that we can't shake. We become undone, come on, in his presence. There's a fire that's stirred inside of us. There's a passion that's unleashed when we make that spirit-to-spirit connection with God. Can you say amen? Let's give God a praise break right now. Hallelujah. Come on, Lord. Amen. Number five, true worship produces transformation. It produces transformation. Verse 25, the woman says, I know the Messiah called the Christ is coming. And when he comes, he'll explain everything to us. Jesus declared, I, the one speaking to you, I am he. Verse 28, it said, then leaving her jar, the woman went back to town and said to the people, come, see a man who told me everything I did. Could this be the Messiah? Now, love, in verse 28, the author leaves a detail in there. I just think it's really cool. It says she left her jar behind. She left her jar behind. That jar represented her daily routine, her daily struggle, her daily burden. Every morning she picked that jar up. That jar was empty, and she would carry it out day after day after day, looking for someone, looking for something that could fill the emptiness inside. That emptiness she carried. Every night she'd lay that jar by her bed, all the hopelessness, all the discouragement every day, and she'd wake right back up and pick that jar of discouragement up again and go right back to that same old well time and time again. This had become her normal life. This was all she'd ever knew, but Jesus tells her in verse 26, he says, I, the one who's talking to you, I am he. In other words, I'm the one you've been looking for all this time. I'm the one who was waiting for you when you got here. And once she got a taste of living water, come on, Jesus went out of his way to change her life. She says, you know what? I've tasted the living water. In verse 28, she said she set that jar down and walked away. I'm leaving this jar in this place. In other words, I'm shaking off these old patterns. Those things that used to control my life, they don't have a grip on me anymore. I think differently. I process differently. Well, let me ask you something, church, this morning. Are you carrying in some things that you need to lay down today? Lay it down in Jesus' name. Last one, number six. Worship team, if you guys want to come. True worship transforms us, listen to this, from a wanderer to a witness. Transforms us from a wanderer to a witness. Verse 28 again, it says, leaving her jar, the woman went back into town and says to the people, come see a man who told me everything I did. Could this be the Messiah? Let me tell you something. Once you've tasted and seen the living water of Jesus Christ, you want to go tell everybody. You want to go tell everybody. She runs back to the people. Come, let me tell you about a man I met at a well. His name is Jesus. He was at Jacob's well. He was at our father's well, but he had an encounter waiting for me. This same woman hid from people. She went out in the heat of the day because she didn't want to be around people. She thought they would judge her. She thought they would pick her apart. She didn't feel worthy, so she would sneak out when she knew no one was watching. But when you encounter Jesus Christ in a spirit-to-spirit way, there's no way you can stay the same. All of a sudden, he changes our desires. He changes your priorities. True worship changes how you talk, how you process, how you think, and how you act. You could be headed down the wrong road today, but you encounter Jesus, he can even change your direction in life. This woman came empty, but she left overflowing. She came thirsty, but she left satisfied. She came ashamed, but she left restored. Listen, many of us have been around church our whole life, but God is very distant right now. Maybe we've never made that connection. Maybe you've worshiped God with your lips, but inside your hearts are still hurting. Some have carried shame around, and maybe you're carrying some today like that woman at the well. But this morning, Jesus wants to encounter you. He wants to offer you living water today. And we're gonna go back into a time of worship. But I wanna open up these altars today, and I just want us to end with some worship. And if you need a true encounter with God today, I want to come down, I'll pray with you, our prayer team will pray with you, but I just want to create a space today with those who said, you know what, I've never made that connection. I've been in church my whole life, but I can't seem to break out of a pattern. I keep going back to the same old well. I get filled on Sunday and dry on Monday, and I need that spirit-to-spirit connection today. Father, I'm asking you now, come and fill this room. Come hover over this place. Let the Shekinah glory of God fall in this room right now. If you're here today and you say, I need God's renewing power in my life. I need your forgiveness today. God, I need your freedom today. I need deliverance today. I want to lay down my water jar today once and for all. And I want to leave it at the altar today. Listen, it starts from a real honest conversation. It starts with transparency, and it starts with true worship. If you're here today and you've never asked Jesus Christ to come into your heart and to be your Lord and Savior, Jesus is waiting for you. Just like the woman at the well, he was waiting. Let today be your day. If that's you, you say, I have to make that spiritual connection today. I'm tired of going back to that same old routine. I need a personal relationship with Jesus Christ. I want you to stand on your feet right now. I want you to stand on your feet. Be bold. God is waiting for you today. We're not going to embarrass you. I just want to pray for you. If that's you today, we had three in the first service give their heart to Jesus. Come on, if that's you today, I want you to stand. Take a bold stand. Don't miss this opportunity. God will change your life. He'll change your direction. He'll change your desires. He'll change how you think. And you can leave all that behind. Come on, anyone. I want everybody to pray this prayer with me out loud. Just repeat after me. Dear Jesus, I ask you now to come into my heart, to be my Lord and Savior. I ask forgiveness of all of my sin. I repent, God, 100%. Fill me with your Spirit. Help me to find my purpose in Jesus' name. Now, if you're here today, as we go back into this song, I want you to get up and come down to the altar and just spend some time with the Lord. And I, like I said earlier, I'll come and I'll pray with you, and we'll lay hands on each other or whatever. We'll just worship God. But I want so much and so desperately for you to encounter God and get your breakthrough today. We have plenty of time, but I just want you to make a space where the Spirit of God comes and connects spirit to spirit with you today. In Jesus' name. Come to the altar. Come, let's worship as they lead us in a song. Thank you, Lord. Stand up on your feet.
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Welcome to the Sunday morning worship service of First Baptist Church in Wilson. They hope you experience the grace of God and the call of God in this service. And now, the morning worship service of First Baptist Church in Wilson.

0: Good morning and welcome to worship at First Baptist Church. Today is a special day in the life of our church as we recognize and celebrate our graduates. We thank God for their hard work, perseverance, and the many ways He has guided them to this moment. As they prepare to step into new seasons of life, whether college, careers, military service, or other callings, we are reminded that graduation is not simply an ending, but the beginning of a new mission field. In the Gospel of Matthew, Jesus gives His disciples what we know as the Great Commission. Go therefore and make disciples of all nations. Those words were not only for the disciples on the mountain that day, but for every believer who follows Christ. Our graduates are being sent out into the world to carry the love, truth, and hope of Jesus wherever God leads them. As a church family, we celebrate their accomplishments, but even more, we pray that they walk faithfully with Christ, stand firm in their faith, and remember that wherever they go, the Lord goes with them. May this service encourage all of us to renew our commitment to the calling Christ has placed upon our lives. Let us worship together with grateful hearts as we honor our graduates and praise the one who leads us into every new season. Following our worship service this morning at 11:45, all are invited to join us for a reception to celebrate our graduates. It will be in the small dining room. This Wednesday night at 6 p.m., our kids' families will meet at Chick-fil-A to have dinner together. Come share a meal with us and tell us about your week. The Mission Council is supporting NCBAM, North Carolina Baptist Aging Ministry, through July. They would like you to know that there are donation envelopes now available in the Narthex. Vacation Bible School is July 13th through the 16th from 6 p.m. to 8:30 p.m. Registration is now open for kids ages 3 years old through fifth grade. You can sign up through the link in the e-news or on the website. Hope Station is First Baptist Ministry in Wilson, providing shelter and food to those in need. Your individual help as a volunteer in the Hope Station food pantry or in giving additional food or funding is deeply appreciated. I am really excited to announce a worship event planned for Wednesday, August the 19th. The Kairos Band has planned a night of worship to send Wilson students back to school. We will be reaching out to school guidance counselors across the county and collecting hygiene products to give to students in need. For now, please mark your calendars for August the 19th. This will be for any and all believers in Wilson. More details to follow. Claire Jenkins will bring our children's message this morning, and Jeff Boykin will bring our offertory prayer. At this time, I want to ask Claire Jenkins to come up with information on a new Sunday school class.
1: Good morning. And happy graduation Sunday. As one of this year's graduates, I'm especially grateful to celebrate this day with my church family. Thank you for all the love, support, and encouragement you've given me along the way. I'd like to take this time to invite all of the young adults to join our new group here at FBC. My goal is to create a home for young people here, especially for those who may not feel that they have a specific place to connect yet. I want this to be a place where people can grow in their faith, build friendships, and truly feel a part of the community. FBCYA will be fellowshipping together both inside and outside of church, and we already have some fun events planned. I hope this will grow into a welcoming place for lifelong members or visitors looking for connection. If you'd like more information, please contact me or the church office. FBCYA is also looking for volunteers, so if you feel led to help within this ministry, please let me know. Thank you, and I hope to see you there.
0: Would you join me as we prepare our hearts and minds for worship? Heavenly Father, we come before you this morning with thankful hearts, praising you for your goodness, your mercy, and your unfailing love. As we gather together in worship, we pray that your Holy Spirit would fill this place with your presence and unite us in joy, peace, and fellowship. Your word in Paul's letter to the Corinthians reminds us to rejoice, to seek restoration, to encourage one another, and to live in peace. Lord, let those truths guide our hearts today as we worship you together as one body in Christ. We thank you especially for our graduates whom we recognize this morning. Thank you for the gifts, talents, strength, and perseverance you have given them to reach this milestone. As they prepare for new journeys and new responsibilities, we pray that they would remain grounded in faith, guided by wisdom and surrounded by your grace. Help them to walk boldly into the future, knowing that you go before them and that your love never leaves them. Lord, bless this service from beginning to end. May our songs bring you glory. May your words speak clearly to our hearts, and may everything done here today draw us closer to Jesus. Let the grace of the Lord Jesus Christ, the love of God, and the fellowship of the Holy Spirit be with us all as we worship together. In the name of Jesus we pray. Amen. Connor Spencer will bring our call to worship. At this time, I would like to ask everyone to rise for our graduate processional.

Our call to worship today comes from 2 Corinthians 13, verses 11 through 13. Finally, brothers and sisters, farewell. Put things in order. Listen to my appeal. Agree with one another. Live in peace. And God of love and peace be with you. Greet one another with a holy kiss. All the saints greet you. The grace of the Lord Jesus Christ, the love of God, and the communion of the Holy Spirit be with all of you. Please join in singing hymn 71.

0: If any other kids would like to come up, they're more than welcome to now. Are you guys excited? School's almost out. Yeah. What's the countdown? Tuesday? Wow. All right, so I talked to y'all, some of y'all during Sunday school. What is the special thing about today? Why are some people have these crazy hats on? Yes. It's graduation Sunday, you're right. Have you ever heard anybody talk about your life as a story? So a lot of people will refer to your life that way. As you grow up, you're going to go to college, you're going to get a job somewhere, and these are all parts of your story. So if I showed you this piece of paper, what's on it? Nothing? What if I told you there's something up here? Can you see it? I don't see anything up here. It looks blank to me. Does it look blank to you, Chris? Yeah. Let's see. If I took my special light right here, can everybody see this? There's words up here. All right. Can someone read it for me, Adrienne? Willow, ready? Hold this.
1: God has a place, plan for you.
0: It says God has a plan for you. He does. He has a plan for everybody. So as you start to grow your story, you're going to have a lot of different challenges in life. You're going to have to go to high school. You're going to have to go to college, find a career that you love. Okay, but that might be hard for you to do sometimes. It might be scary. It might make you nervous. But at the end of the day, God has a plan and he knows what's best. So I have a message for all of you today. And if anybody else wants one, I'm more than happy to give them out. But I have these special cards that say God's plan for you is, and then it's blank. Do you think there might be a special message in here? Yeah? Okay. Yeah. So as we finish today, I want you guys to know that no matter what happens, God always has a plan for you. And always remember that he loves you and wants what's best for you. Is everybody ready to pray? All right. Dear God, thank you for loving us and for knowing every part of our story. Help us trust in you in every new chapter of our lives. In Jesus' name, amen.

Y'all, this is a prayer. It's going to be a little bit different, and this is for the graduates. And what I wanted to say, and this is going to feed into a song we're about to do. We were practicing this song this morning, and we all got kind of teary-eyed and choked up because it's true, and you guys will... You'll know that as you go on. The thing is, God has a special, unique plan for every one of you guys. Special and unique. And it's already laid out. Claire called it a story.

those that are here, those that may not be here, for all of them. Thank you for what you're doing. You got this. In Jesus' name, amen.

0: time, we'd like to recognize our graduates, and we'll begin with our high school graduates. As I call your name, please come forward so we can say a few words about you. Ella. Ella shares that some of her most favorite memories are growing up at First Baptist. She has always felt welcomed at church and has always been encouraged to grow in her faith. Ella feels that her walk with God has really grown and credits much of it to Dr. Thomas's sermons each week and to the support she receives from the community of believers here at First Baptist. She hopes to continue to shine the light of Jesus wherever she goes. One of her favorite Bible verses is Luke 1:37, "For with God, nothing is impossible." She will be attending University of South Carolina.
1: Ella. From the first time you were brought in this church, you were a part of us. And now, you will always, whether you like it or not, we're going to always be a part of you. We started some years ago this tradition of taking a piece of the cross, and you can tell we're on our third generation cross. And some of these I still see some of our students carrying around from years late ago, and some of them probably didn't make it home. But if you'll take this and hope that you always remember that you are a part of us.
0: Connor. Connor has been involved with First Baptist Church since he was 9 years old and believes the leadership of the youth group and his family helped him to always believe. It was the summer before his junior year of high school while attending camp at Fort Caswell that Connor fully committed his life to Christ. He says that the guidance and leadership of First Baptist has helped him to learn and grow in his relationship with Jesus. One of his favorite Bible verses is Proverbs 3:5-6, "Trust in the Lord with all your heart and lean not in your own understanding. In all your ways submit to him and he will make your paths straight." Connor will be attending NC State University.
1: Connor, from the first time Mom and Dad brought you into this church right here, you were a part of us. And just remember this, that we will always be a part of you.
0: Jackson. Jackson shares how First Baptist supported and prayed for him and his family when he was a newborn baby undergoing open heart surgery. He says that Christ healed him then, and he's learning that Christ can still heal him today, just in other ways, like when he is struggling or frustrated. He is grateful that he and his brother Elliot were baptized last year, and Jackson strives to live for Christ today. Jackson knows that whatever he goes through in life, God will strengthen and watch over him. One of his favorite Bible verses is Philippians 4:13, "I can do all things through Christ who gives me strength." He'll be attending Wilson Community College.
1: Jackson, from the first time you were brought into this church by Jay and Jill and Linda and Glenn, and all that, from that time on, you've always been a part of us, all of us. And just remember, like it or not, we're going to always be a part of you.
0: Allie. Allie's earliest memories at FBC are in preschool, where her grandmother and other teachers talked to her about what it meant to be saved and to be a child of God. Allie was baptized when she was 7 and loved working in the nursery with her grandmother. Allie says the church really showed

0: what it means to be a Christian when her grandmother was...
1: Allie, from the first time you came in this church, you became a part of all of us. And just remember as you go that we will always, always be a part of you.
0: We're going to ask you guys to stay there for just a minute. And we'd like to also recognize our college and post-grad students. If you are here with us, please come forward. Caroline Anderson, Nash Community College. Georgia Davis, Meredith College. Come on up. Claire Jenkins, East Carolina University. Justin Marshall, Barton College. Nathan Spencer, NC State University. And Andrew Woodard, Wake Forest University. Now we'd like to ask the parents, grandparents, special guests of these graduates to come forward and stand around and with these graduates so that we can pray for them.

0: Before we have a word of prayer for Lee, I want to say a special word of thanks to Clay and Susan
1: Johnson and to Tim and Deb Rogers and for Taylor for helping all this come together today to recognize these who are before us and their great accomplishments. You all deserve a special thanks as well for all the ways that you poured into the lives of these young folks and their families. Let's pray together. Holy God,
0: we come asking your blessings now
1: on these who have come before us. On those who are graduating and entering into new chapters of their lives, we pray for them that you guide their steps, that you open their hearts, their minds, their eyes, their hands. God, that they will be ever eager to follow and listen to the voice of your Holy Spirit calling them. And be with those, Lord, gathered around them, their family, their community, their friends. May they be pillars of encouragement and support, steady anchors when the waves of life are troublesome. Lord, help them. Help them to see in these, as they go forward into this world, the hope that is within them for our future. God, we ask your blessings on all of them as they are here before us in this time of worship. And Lord, your blessings on them as they go out from this place and into the world to which you call us all. It's in Christ's name we pray. Amen. I think y'all can go sit down now. All right, and as they're making their way back, just a quick sort of amendment to an earlier announcement. The reception will be in the fellowship hall, not the small dining room. In the fellowship hall, we need space. You see, we got a lot of folks, so we want to spread out. So we'll be in the fellowship hall. Now, the Lord be with you. I invite you to follow along as we're listening now to Matthew chapter 28, verses 16 through 20. Matthew chapter 28, verses 16 through 20. Now the 11 disciples went to Galilee to the mountain to which Jesus had directed them. When they saw him, they worshipped him, but some doubted. And Jesus came and said to them, "All authority in heaven and on earth has been given to me. Go therefore and make disciples of all nations, baptizing them in the name of the Father and of the Son and of the Holy Spirit, and teaching them to obey everything that I have commanded you. And remember, I am with you always to the end of the age." May God bless the reading and hearing of Holy Scripture. Will you pray with me? Eternal God, we come before you today with hearts full of gratitude and joy as we celebrate these graduates and these milestones in their lives. We thank you for the gifts of intellect, of perseverance, and community that have brought them to this day. Thank you for their families, their friends, mentors, and teachers who have walked alongside them, offering support, wisdom, and love. As they close one chapter and step into the next, we pray for your continued guidance over their lives. Grant them wisdom in the choices they will face. Grant them courage to stand firm in their faith. Grant them peace in moments of uncertainty or transition. May they always remember that their identity is not rooted in their accomplishments and degrees or in the names and letters that follow, but that their identity is rooted in you, and that their worth is far greater than any achievement or accolade. Remind them that wherever they go, whether to further study, to new careers, or unfamiliar places, they can never wander beyond the reach of your love. And help us, O God, as their church, to remain a steady anchor for them. May we continue to love and pray for and encourage them in the days ahead. Help us to always be a place and a people of safety, of help and support for them. May the lessons they've learned in this place from you and your people be lessons that shape them more and more into the likeness of your Son, our Lord Jesus. We commit their futures into your hands, trusting that the good work you have begun in them will be carried through to completion. And in this time of worship, as we celebrate them and their achievements, help us to remember, all of us, to remember our calling, our place in this world as your witnesses, as your disciples, as those who you've taught to pray, saying, "Our Father, who art in heaven, hallowed be thy name. Thy kingdom come. Thy will be done on earth as it is in heaven. Give us this day our daily bread, and forgive us our trespasses, as we forgive those who trespass against us. And lead us not into temptation, but deliver us from evil. For thine is the kingdom and the power and the glory forever. Amen. Well, 24 years ago, I was sitting in a folding metal folding chair in a high school football field, staring at a piece of paper, wearing a rented blue, navy blue, not unlike the Fike colors actually, the navy blue robe. I had one stole on, it was gold colored and the creases were still in it. I think I took it out of the package to wear that night. Down at the bottom, it said valedictorian. Now don't let that fool you, that doesn't mean a whole lot in South Alabama. There were about 400 in my graduating class. 16 of us had 4.0s. I was the only one who didn't pay the $50 to get in the Honor Society, so I didn't have the fancy white collar, but I did have that little gold sash. I was at work the day that they had handed out roles for the graduation, and so when I showed up for rehearsal, they said, "Chris, you're going to lead us in the alma mater." I didn't know it then, and I don't know it now. And you may find this hard to believe, but my accent used to be a whole lot worse. And so when it came my turn, I walked up to the microphone and sounding like I had stepped out of the movie Sling Blade, I said, "Y'all stand for the alma mater," and then walked back. I sat back in that chair and looked down the list waiting for my name to be called. I walked across the stage. I was handed a rolled piece of paper, not my diploma. We didn't get our diploma until we turned in the robe in our homeroom class that evening. Didn't trust us, I guess. But I remember thinking, this is the end. This is the end. All this time spent building up, waiting, all the pictures and tuxedos that were split down the back so one after another could try them on for senior portraits, all the ordering of things like class rings, all of the sending out of invitations, all of the waiting, all of that, it was over. It was over. I was going to go catch catfish with my buddy John. It was over. It was over. 4 years later, I stood in another line, this time not yet in a chair, but standing in a line with a few other 100 folks, most of whom I didn't know. Sally was somewhere way on up the line. Standing in a line, waiting to walk out into the Birmingham Jefferson Convention Center to take my seat in another metal folding chair. This time, no stoles, nothing, just a black robe. Waiting for them to call my name, I walked up. I shook Tom Court's hand. They gave us our diploma that time. They trusted us a little bit more, I guess. I was the first one in my family to do it. Didn't know what was going on, but I remember thinking, well, this is the end. It's over. All the things that I had worked for, all the times I had stayed up late writing papers that I should have written 2 weeks ago, all the times that I had crammed for tests, all the times that I did projects way later than I should have, all those things were over. It was over. Then about 3 years later, or 3.5 years later, no folding chairs this time, but padded pews in the sanctuary at First Baptist Church of Waco, Texas. This time, again, a black robe, but Claire with those long, weird sleeves. The little wizard, yeah, the little master. People would hide water bottles down in the sleeves, you know, during that. And we walked up, and we were called Masters of Divinity, which sounds like He-Man, but it's not. And I remember thinking, well, now it's over. Now I have to be a grown-up. Now I have to go and do the thing that I've been called to do. It's over. Now, not too many years ago, I was in another sanctuary, not nearly as many people, about 17 of us, all stood in robes like this one, these hoods over our arms, and then they would come and take them from us, place them on our shoulders. It's only like the third time I've ever worn it, put it on our heads and called us doctor. And I remember thinking, oh, now it's over. Now it's done. Now it's done. I don't know if you guys feel that way. Like, now it's done. Now it's over. I wondered sometimes if that's what Jesus' friends, his disciples, felt like at the end. You know, after all the pomp and circumstance of resurrection, after Easter, after he's come back, after he's shown up, I wonder if they all thought, well, now it's over. The Gospels have interesting stories about it. Mark is my favorite, but the most suspenseful. The tomb is empty, the women are there, and Mark says they were terrified, ran away, and told nobody. The end. That's the end of Mark. It's not a good bow to tie around it, but it's quite suspenseful. John ends with breakfast and a conversation with Peter. There on the shore, Jesus cooks a little fish for breakfast, has a conversation. Peter, do you love me? Peter, do you love me? Why are you asking me, do you love me? It's really poetic. Luke ends with this introduction to new disciples we've never heard of, walking on the way to Emmaus when a ghost-like Jesus shows up and talks to them. But then there's Matthew. And we Baptists, we tend to know, I think, Matthew's ending the best. We call it the Great Commission. The disciples have seen Jesus, he's risen from the dead, they've witnessed him now, and they've stood together on the mountain where he's told them to. He's going to ascend, and he sits there and says, it's over now, you can go home, and don't worry about anything else. That's not what he said. How are none of you correcting me right now? We read this. No. He looks at them. It says some of them are even doubting, but he says, all authority in heaven and on earth have been given to me. And then our English translations do a bad thing. Verse 19 translates Jesus' words as a commandment, as an imperative. Go, get. Go, therefore, and make disciples. But that's not a good translation. It's better translated. So as you're going, make disciples of all nations. In other words, Jesus says, this isn't the end. This isn't the end. This just changes everything from here on out. As you go, as you're on your way, as you're out in the world doing the things that you feel called to do, the things that motivate you in life, the things you are skilled and good at, as you go doing those things, make disciples. Now, what does that look like? If it's not the end and Christ is calling you as you continue on and go on, what does it mean? What does it look like to make disciples? Well, I'm going to tell you, just so you have a little bit of a relief, that it doesn't mean you have to stand here once a week or occupy an office on the other building. No. To make disciples means that when other people see you as you go, that they see in you the indistinguishable marks of the love of God. That they see in you and they know in you the reality of Jesus as you go. So it feels, I suppose, like this is maybe the end. And you'll need to take a breather and a breath, because it will feel like a lot. Like I told one of you this morning, it's going to feel like a lot and like it's about you, but some of it's really about your parents, and that's okay. You'll need to take a breath, you'll need to take a breather. But then as you go, whether it's on to college, whether it's on into the world, whatever it is, as you go, remember those last words of the Great Commission. Yes, Jesus calls all of us as we're going to make disciples, baptizing them in the name of the Father, Son, and Holy Spirit, making disciples of all nations, of all people. Yes, it says teaching them to obey everything I've commanded you. But he says right there, the last sentence, it's the end of Matthew's gospel. It's the end of his words to his disciples in that story. Remember, I am with you always, to the end of the age. Always. I'm going to tell you something you probably already know. And folks, this is for you too. You're just overhearing our conversation. I'm going to tell you something you probably already know. What's coming isn't all cake and dancing. It isn't all sunshine and flowers. It isn't all fun and games. It's not going to be easy all the time. There are going to be hard times, hard things. It's a hard world. And there are going to be times you're going to feel maybe even alone. You'll be miles away from anyone you know, miles away from friends and family. You may be right down the hall from them, but there will be times when you will feel alone. But I hope if you remember nothing about what's happened in here, nothing about what I'm about to say, I hope you'll remember these words from Jesus. Remember, He is with you always. Always. Even when it's hard. Even when you feel alone, even when the tests feel stupid or the projects feel pointless or you feel like there's too much drama with your friends, whatever it is, you are never alone. And church family, all of you, Clay said it so well, that yes, they are a part of us, but no matter where they go from here on out, you are a part of them. They carry with them the stories that have been made because of you and your love, because of you and the way that you have reflected the truth of the gospel to them. They go out into the world unafraid, or at least unalone, because you have shown them who Jesus is and who Jesus will continue to be in their lives. So graduates, I hope wherever you go, whether you go off to college and then around the world, or whether you stay close to home, whatever it is, I hope you know, I hope you believe and trust down in your heart that this place, First Baptist Church, these people are always here for you. And not out of any sense of obligation, not just because some of them are your kinfolks, some of them may be in spite of the fact that they're your kinfolks, but they are always here for you because they embody and seek to live these words from Christ. So graduates, church friends, family, as you go, remember, wherever you go, whatever it is you are called to do.
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4: Hello, it's Pastor Stephen Duncan here. I want to say thank you for joining Webb's Chapel Baptist Church today for the service. I pray that you are blessed today.
5: Amen. It's good to see each and every one of y'all here. And it's good to, I was catching up this morning on some of the places in which we are ministering at. So I want to throw out an extra welcome. Whether you're joining us on the Big Dog, whether you're joining us online, or whether you're joining us at Edgecombe Health and Rehab, or whether you're joining us here, welcome. And we are glad you're here, and we are so grateful that the church, we are trying to reach so many. And so we are happy to sometimes just look back and reflect that God is doing so much, and we want Him to continue to do so. And so if you're looking for a place to get plugged in, look no further. And we'd love for you to get plugged in here and get involved. Here's another shameless plug. Today is June the 1st. Now, I know there are some boys between the age of kindergarten and eighth grade that know what June 1st means. It's summer, but it's also opening day of Upward Football Sign Up. We love Upward Football, right? So we're ready for that. That opens up today, and so if you need more information on that, please let us know. We're also looking for you to get signed up to volunteer to help. That starts in August, and so it gives you plenty of time to get ready for that. All right, Ephesians chapter 2. Ephesians chapter 2, we're going to jump back in verse 11. We're continuing the If and Then series. This is week five, so we're going from separation to unity. Last week we saw God or Christ reconciled and alienated sinners to God, and each of us are formed into one household. And then, so before I get started on our verse, we run across a word called therefore. And anytime you see the word therefore, it's there for a reason, okay? And it's to reflect you back to what you had just read. And so I want to give you a little overview of what we talked about last week. We learned that we were dead in our sins, but God, being rich in His mercy, made it possible for us to be saved by grace, not by works, and which leaves us no room for boasting in ourselves. So if we are saved by grace, then we should walk in good works to bring Him honor and glory, that it should be about Him and not us trying to get to Him. And so as we pick up today in Ephesians chapter 2 and verse 11, if you found your place, stand with me for the reading of God's Word. Paul starts by saying, "Therefore, remember that at one time you Gentiles in the flesh called the uncircumcision by what is called the circumcision, which is made by the flesh in flesh by hands. Remember that you were at times separated from Christ, alienated from the commonwealth of Israel, and strangers to the covenant of promise, having no hope and without God in the world. But now in Christ Jesus, you were once afar off, have been brought near by the blood of Christ. For He Himself is our peace, who has made us both one and has broken down in His flesh the dividing wall of hostility by abolishing the law of commandments expressed in ordinances, that He might create in Himself one new man in a place of two, so making peace and might reconcile us both to God in one body through the cross, thereby killing the hostility. And He came and preached peace to you who were afar off, and peace to those who were near. For through Him we both have access in one Spirit to the Father. So then you are no longer strangers and aliens, but you are fellow citizens with saints and members of the household of God, built on the foundation of the apostles, prophets, and Christ Jesus Himself being the cornerstone, in whom the whole structure, being joined together, grows into a holy temple in the Lord. In Him you also are being built together into a dwelling place for God by the Spirit." Let's pray. Heavenly Father, we thank You. We love You. And God, we just pray that the Scripture that we have read today, Lord, that it would pierce our hearts, Lord. It would open our hearts and help us to see that you have brought us together, that through the blood of Christ we have been reunited together. We are no longer divided by anything. We can come to You. And so, Father, I pray that make its way into our heart furthermore than anything else that we may say today, that You have paved the way, created the way for us to be reconciled to You. And so, Lord, I pray today, Lord, that You would help me to preach as if it might be my last sermon, God. And in that instance, God, I pray You preach me as a dying man to dying people, for that's all I am. And Father, I pray You open our hearts and minds to the urgency of this message. And Lord, that You would use us and You would lead us and guide us and continue to use Webb's Chapel as a beacon here in this community. And so, Father, we thank You. We love You. We ask these things in Your precious name. Amen and amen. You may be seated. We live in a world that has been deeply divided by race, nationality, politics, and more. We live in a world where we even create things to divide us by. You know, I made a passing joke about this morning about the heels and the pack, and sometimes that can be a dividing thing amongst people. And so what Paul wants to remind the Ephesian believers is there was once a great division between Jew and Gentile, but Christ changed everything. In this passage, He gives the ultimate if and then, or the before and after of our condition in Christ. See, I want you to understand there's two types of people that are here today. There are those who are still dead in their sins. I want to be very clear about that. There are those who are still dead in their sins, and then those that are spiritually alive. We've been raised from death to life. We have the Spirit of God in us, and praise God, we are alive. So we are either in Christ or we're in the world. There is no middle ground. There is no waiting, holding ground. You here at Webb's Chapel are in one form of the other. You are either in Christ or out. Amen. And so Paul's giving this wall, this idea that we need to remember that we were in one place or the other at some point in time. If you're here today and you're saved, you can say amen and say, hey, I can remember when. So my first point is this. If you were once alienated or a stranger, then he says, remember what Christ has done. In verse 11, he says, therefore, remember that you were once Gentiles in the flesh who were called uncircumcision by what's called the circumcision made by flesh. Paul reminds the Gentile believers that in their former state without Christ, they were excluded from citizenship, from Israel, and without hope and without God. Now I want to look at this very closely. There was a time in your life that you were without Christ. Amen. And I think many times in many churches, the problem many people have is when you start telling them to look back, is they don't look back to anywhere because they're still in the pit. Amen. And so that's the problem many times, because a lot of times we think, man, I've always been in church. I talked to a young person this week that I've always been in church. I'm Christian. Because, you know, I've just always been in church. I've always known what to say. I've always done what. And so I told him, and so I used my greatest analogy that I love. I said, so you sitting in a church all your life makes you a Christian. Well, of course. That's all I've ever known is just being in church. You know, I'm a Christian. I said, so with that logic, could me standing in my garage make me a car? Even if I spend a lot of time there. So, well, that's silly. And we made a joke about the culture nowadays that, well, I guess technically you could identify as a car. But I said, really, really, in all matters, many people, the reason they consider themselves Christian is because of church. They've put their faith in church. And Paul says, once you were alienated, once you were a stranger, and in verse 13, the hinge there, but the blood of Jesus has brought you near. So there had to be a point for which you were not with Christ, and then you had to come through Jesus. You didn't come any other way. You didn't come by sitting in a church. You didn't come by being baptized. You didn't come by doing good works. You didn't come by just being good looking. You had to come through the blood of Jesus Christ. You had to come through the shed blood of Christ. And he says, so remember that you were once alienated, once you were a stranger, once you were without hope, once you were outside of the family of God. And he says, remember, you were there. And so he don't say remember so that you can glory in it. He says remember so you can glory in where you are now. Amen. So when the worship service is going on, I give another plug for the worship team. Amen. And for the choir and for everybody singing. So when we're here on Sunday morning and the worship gets to going and we start thinking, did I turn the curling iron off? Did I pay that bill? If we come to church in remembrance of where we were and where we're not anymore, then we can sit in church and praise God. We can thank God for not being where we were. If we can do anything else when we show up at church, we can remember that we're not lost anymore, that we've been saved by the grace of God, that we are redeemed, that we are sealed, that we are saved, we are part of God's family. If we can't do anything else as Christians, we can smile about that, right? Okay. Whew, tough crowd. So Paul reminds the Gentile believers that in the former state they were without Christ, they were excluded. But they've been brought near by the blood of Jesus Christ. So remember, who we are magnifies the grace of what God has done in our life. But he also says, don't forget the pit that Christ rescued you from. I want to be very clear. I love you. But if you, for some reason, think that you were never in a pit, I'm going to preach a minute, okay? If you, for some reason, think that you were never in a pit and that you were never lost in your sins, can I tell you something? I don't care how saved you think you are, you ain't. I am so sorry for saying that. I forgot you were here. Because if you can't look back and realize a time that you were lost, then, my friend, you've never been saved. I know. Amen. Because a lot of the idea that's being sold is as long as you're in church, as long as you're baptized, as long as you dress up in a suit and you look good, act right, talk right, this, that, and the other, then you're good to go. Listen, if you've never had a time and place in your life where you realize that you were lost in your sins and your sins were against a holy God, my friend, standing in church isn't going to make you any more saved today as it will tomorrow. But realizing who you are before a holy God and coming to that repentance and saying, oh Lord, Lord, I have sinned against God. I am a sinner in need of a Savior. That's the difference. See, I've met a lot of people who think that God saved them because He needed to do them a favor. Come on. Some people think God did him a favor by saving them. Let me tell you something. It's only by the grace of God you are saved. And so he says, remember, you were once alienated. Once you were not a part of the family. And then next one is, if Christ is our peace, we must live in one humanity. This is the turnkey, okay? This is why I read so much scriptures, because I want to get to this part. If Christ is our peace, then we must live in one humanity. Jesus did not make peace for us, okay? He is our peace. Jesus didn't come down and make peace for us. He is our peace. He is the one who broke the walls down, and He's the one that is our peace. We put our faith and trust in Him, and whenever we're going through hard times, whenever we're struggling, He is the one we put our trust in. He's the one that gives me peace. Amen. Not the doctors, not the lawyers, not anything else. It is Jesus that gives me the peace. He is my peace. And so he says, if we have that peace and we must live in this new humanity, this is speaking to God. If Christ has removed the hostility, then we must not rebuild these walls. We must live in that peace that God has made us all one new humanity. And he's tore down the walls of racial or ethnical or social division have no place in the body of Christ. Let me say that one more time. No racial, ethnic, or social divisions have no place in Christ's body. Now, some of y'all might like Jim better than y'all like me. And that's okay. But Jim is no better in God's eyes than I am. It's all level ground at the cross. Now, some of y'all may think, well, I've done good all my life. I've been in church all my life. I've always done this. I've always done that. And so maybe I feel a little more superior to God blessing me. I mean, I'm going to preach just a minute. Y'all can smile at me. But Jesus came and said, and he made the whole level field. It don't matter whether you're red, yellow, black, and white, Republican, Democrat, no crap. It don't matter what you are. You're all level at the cross. You all got to come to Jesus. And here's the thing. If we bring it into the church, it's no longer the body of Christ. Hold on a minute. If we bring things that divide into the church, then we are no longer the body of Christ. We are an organization that is flying under a nonprofit tax code, pretending to be the church. But when we come together and we say, God, send whoever, whomever, whenever through that door, because we believe that Jesus can save and seal anyone. I don't care who they are, who they voted for, who they look like, what they're wearing, what they're not wearing. I hope they're wearing clothes, but we can find them some if they're not. We want them to know Jesus. We want them to know His name. It's His name, not our name. I could care less if they knew the name Webbs. I would rather them know Jesus. I'd rather them hear the banner of Jesus than I'd ever care about knowing my name or my deacon's name or Webbs Chapel or anything. I want them to hear the name of Jesus. I want them to know that He can change their life. I can't change your life. I can only point them to the man that can. It's all level at the cross. It's all level at the cross. And Jesus came to make that access level. And he came and preached peace to you who were far off and those who were near. If we all have access to the Father, then we all come the same way. I had to come through repentance. You had to come through repentance. We had to come through the cross. I get so aggravated. Sunday mornings are probably some of the most divided day of the week. Come on. Sunday morning is the most divided day of the week. I came to preach, not make everybody happy. Amen.
6: Amen.
5: While we've got cool church, right? We've got established church. We have multi-denominations. We have white church. We have black church. We have Asian church. We have Chinese church. We have this church. We have all these different. We have all this stuff. Is that what the Bible teaches? No, sir. No, ma'am. The Bible teaches that we are all one family. Amen. That means whether you like them or not, whether you like your neighbor or not, they're your family. Amen. I hope some of y'all are sitting with your spouse so you like your neighbor. If not, there's bigger problems at hand. So there's no place for division. There's no place for that in God's house. There's no place for that in a Christian's life. The same way we have access to the Father, we have access through prayer and worship. We approach God together in unity and humility. And then if we're citizens and family, we go from all having access, all coming the same way. If we're citizens and family, then we must live like a unified household. Paul uses three metaphors: citizenship, family, and a building to describe the church. All believers are part of God's household. Church is not just a service. Okay? This is when God saves you and brings believers together, you become family. Okay? Now, I used an analogy at the 9 o'clock service, and I think I'm going to use it again. I thought about changing because I had so many people looking at me sideways, but that's all right. How many of y'all got kids? Raise your hand. Not baby goats, actually children. Okay. How many of y'all got siblings? So has everybody, would it be fair that everybody's raised their hand that you either have a child or a sibling? Okay, so that's family, right? Okay, wow. Okay, so let's say Cole's my youngin'. You chose to sit on the front row, that's your fault. Let's say Cole's my youngin'. And Brooks comes up to me and says, "Did you hear about Cole?" And what do you think I'm gonna do? Get the belt. Goodness gracious.
6: Amen.
5: Well, do you think if Cole is my young and I'm going to join in on the banter to talk bad about him? Come on. If somebody comes up and starts talking bad about your spouse or your child, are you going to join in with them? What are you going to do? Y'all ready to fight, ain't you? Uh-oh. Sorry about that. I shouldn't have done that one. I didn't know it was attached. I forgot. They're trying to make me keep my clothes on. My jacket on, not my clothes. Lord have mercy. I'm glad there's video with this sermon. Not on the radio, though. But you'd be ready to fight, wouldn't you? You'd be ready to defend your family's honor. Why? Because they're family and you love them. And you love them no matter what. Even your crazy uncle you'll fight over. Because they're your family. And you love them. And you've been unified by the bond of family. Now if what Paul is saying Whenever we are unified in the body of Christ, we are family. So whenever I come up and start talking about Woody, Miss Doris ought to tell me, you better leave my brother's name out your mouth. Should she? Yes. That's a brother in Christ. And me as a his brother, should I be talking about him? I'm glad I'm preaching on this and not about this at Webb's Chapel. Amen? It'd be a lot more awkward if I was preaching about this. But anyway, I'm preaching on this. So we're all a part of God's family here at Webb's, and we have to remember that God did not make us all alike. He made some of us funny looking. He made some of us quiet. He made some of us loud. He made some of us introvert, some of us extrovert. He made some of us funny, some of us serious, some of us lighthearted, some of us serious hearted. But let me tell you what he did.

She might. No. But the same way with a church. If somebody's hurt in the family, what should the family do? Yeah. Miss Betty, if Eddie come to you and he was hurting, maybe something terrible had happened in his life, would you kick him in the head and say, get out? You're a grown man, get out of my house. No, she wouldn't. She'd grab Eddie with his little bald head and just rub it. Oh, he's in the 9 o'clock service. I'm looking for him. But she'd grab him up and she'd hug on him and she'd say, you know what she'd say? It's going to be all right. Yeah, he needs a lot of prayer. Same way in church. That's the way Paul's talking about the church. We ought to be loving each other. We ought to be praying for each other. We ought to be holding each other. We ought to be taking care, holding each other accountable. Because I'm going to tell you one thing. If my youngins step out of line, I'm not going to pat them on the head and say, good job. I'm going to say, you better straighten up. You and your belt, man. I don't know. So if Christ, here's the Baptist's most favorite slide. So if Christ has brought you near, made peace, and given you access to the Father, and made you part of his household, if these things are true, if this is so in your life, then we need to live united, humble, grateful, and committed to his church. I mean committed to his church. As a church, we have to come together and we got to help each other. We got to support each other. We got to pray for one another. When somebody falls, we help them get back up. And to do that, you got to be committed to the church. You got to be committed to the family. See, some people feel like they can be saved and go live on an island. Jesus never taught that. Okay? Jesus never taught that. Jesus never taught isolation Christianity. Jesus taught that the body of Christ was to come together, love each other, support each other, and be committed to the mission of the church. What's the mission of the church? Make much of Jesus. Man. I figure everybody will get it when everybody says it all at once. We're here to make much of the name of Jesus. We at Webb's Chapel would do good to remember that we are a body of imperfect people serving a perfect God. There's nobody here that's perfect. But we serve a perfect God who's full of grace and full of mercy. So in the event someone does cause you to almost say something, remember the grace that was showed to you is the grace that we should show to others. Amen. Ephesians 19:22. I want to close with this. So then you are no longer strangers and aliens, but you are fellow citizens with saints and members of the household of God, built on the foundation of the apostles and prophets, Christ Jesus himself being the cornerstone, in whom the whole structure being joined together grows into the holy temple in the Lord. In him you also are being built together into a dwelling place for God by the Spirit. When God saved you, he changed you. Now the men don't get this analogy as much as the women do. But what happened when you got saved, ladies? Or when you got married? You changed your last name. Why? Because you got inducted, or you got grafted in to another family. Now, you didn't ask for the family. You didn't get to pick them. Maybe you did a little bit. You was on the sideline picking. You know, but whenever you married that man, you were grafted into that family. You were. A sister-in-law, a daughter-in-law, you were a cousin-in-law, an auntie-in-law, or

0: You became part of the family because of that covenant. The same way as a Christian, whenever we are saved, we become partakers of that covenant. He changes your citizenship. See, I'm not a citizen of this world anymore. I used to be. I used to be a citizen. Now my citizenship is in heaven. And so I have to live like a citizen of heaven. And so we as a church have to live like we're citizens of heaven, full of grace and mercy and love for one another. Many times we get so mixed up in what we think church is supposed to be like. Let me tell you, church is the gathering of the body of people. When we come together, now you are the church, you're saved, but when we come together, we are the church, and we're here to make much of Jesus, and we're here to encourage one another. We're here to worship God in spirit and truth. If there's any other reason for you being here, maybe the check should be on your own heart saying, wait a minute, why am I here at church? Am I here to make sure somebody sees me? Or am I here for the audience of one? Now, it's okay to come by and visit each other, shake everybody's hand, howdy doody, how you this, that, and the other. I'm not here to be seen. I'm just here for the Lord. Amen. But we should love on each other. But as a church gathered together, we need to make sure we are worshiping God when we're here. Because when we're all focused on God, we're all loving each other. We're all supporting each other, encouraging one another. But here's the deal. If you're here today and you know beyond a shadow of a doubt that you're saved, then awesome. Awesome. Praise God. I can praise the Lord with you. But here, this is the question I want to. Does your life reflect that? Does your life reflect that? Does your life reflect that you're a part of the family? Or maybe you're here today and you say, you know what? I don't really know. I don't know for sure. Can I tell you this? The ground of the cross is level. You ain't got to jump through no hoops. You ain't got to do all this extra stuff, and you don't even have to wear a tie. Jesus Christ can save you right where you're at.
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1: It was painted red, the stripe was white, it was 18 feet from the bow to the stern light. 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

Well, hello everybody out there in Radio Land. Thank y'all for tuning us in this Sunday afternoon right here, y'all, for Real Country with Russ Varnell right here on the Big Dog on 98.5 WDWG. And we are so excited, so glad to have y'all on board. We are hearing from a bunch of you already all weekend long. I think some of them started yesterday. Let me hear from you, and I appreciate that. So let us know who you are, where you are, and how you're listening. And all you got to do is get in touch with us on Facebook or send me an email at realcountryrussvarnell@gmail.com or comment on our Facebook post or send us a message. However you want to do it, we'd love to hear from you. That is for sure, y'all. Thank you so much. Let's get this show started, y'all. I tell you what. Oh, it's not a red light. It's not a yellow light. It's a green light to get this show started. Let's go back to 1948. Here's Hank Thompson and the Brazos Valley Boys with just what I just said. He's going to give us a green light to get this show started. Here's Hank Thompson and all the Brazos Valley Boys with the new green light.

That is Hank Thompson and the Brazos Valley Boys right there with the new Green Light. Man, that is some good stuff. I love it right there. Oh, man, I tell you what, we've talked about this before, but Hank Thompson helped a lot of people in country music. And one lady in particular he helped, he discovered her singing and found out what a great singer she was and put him on his show with himself and the Brazos Valley Boys. And next thing you know, this lady was a big, big star around Bakersfield, California, working with folks like Tommy Collins and Ferlin Husky and Buck Owens and had Buck playing guitar for her. And I just did so many great things and ended up going to Nashville, Tennessee, and she became a member of the Grand Ole Opry for many, many years and a member of the Country Music Hall of Fame. I'm talking about Miss Jeannie Shepherd, and she said never call her Jeannie. I'm talking about Jean Shepherd. Let's tie her in since she used to work with Hank Thompson quite a bit. Here is Jean Shepherd and all the Second Fiddles with a song that the Osborne Brothers did, and so many people did this song, but I always loved this version, but Jean Shepherd got a lot of good steel guitar and guitar in. Here's Jean Shepherd and the Second Fiddles doing Roll Muddy River, Roll On.

That is Gene Shepherd right there, y'all, and the Second Fiddles with Roll Muddy River Roll On. You know, I try to tie in every song on this show in some in a roundabout way with whatever song we just played and try to tell a little honky-tonk story and history lesson for 4 hours each and every Sunday night right here, y'all. So for those of y'all taking notes at home, that was Gene Shepherd. We tied her in with Hank Thompson and the Brazos Valley Boys right there. Here is a guy that, man, I tell you what, we love him. It was his birthday this past week. It's hard to believe that George Strait is in his 70s. What is he? I think about 74. Hard to believe. That is, you just don't think about George Strait being in his 70s. But hey, I'm glad that he is, and I hope he gets to be in his 80s and his 90s. But anyway, y'all, we got to play a song for good old George Strait for his birthday right here, y'all, because he is one of the best of all time. There ain't no doubt about it. Here's a George Strait song we've never played before on this show, but we're going to take care of it and make it happen tonight. Like I said, I try to tie in every song in some form or fashion in a roundabout way with others. And George Strait was heavily influenced by the great Hank Thompson. Hank is one of George's heroes. And in fact, so much that George Strait even recorded a duet with Hank Thompson, which we played on this show before. Need to dig it out and play it again sometime. They duetted on Hank Thompson's classic country music hit, Six Pack to Go. But here is George Strait. As I said, we try to tie in everything or tell a little story in a roundabout way. And that's the name of this song. Here's George Strait and the Ace and the whole band with A Roundabout Way. Happy birthday, George.

0: That is George Strait, y'all, the birthday boy this past week, y'all. That is hard to believe that George is in his 70s, but hey, some things get better with time, and George is one of them, y'all. He just keeps getting better and better, and I tell you what, I don't think George Strait records any bad songs, y'all. That is for sure. I had never heard any of that. Ain't no doubt about it. Gets better with time, y'all. I tell you what, I've seen George Strait many times in person, but it's been a right good while. It was before the prices went so sky high on them George Strait concert tickets. But I'd love to go see him again one more time anyway. Might have to break down and do that sometime. But if you have it, you need to do it because it is a great concert. I've never seen a bad George Strait show, that is for sure. Here's a lady that George Strait started with, y'all. He was in the Army out in Hawaii, and we talked about this before. In fact, we had this lady on the show. She was the very first interview I ever did on this show. We'll have to replay part of that sometime. And what an honor and privilege and pleasure it was talking to her on the air. And we got to do a couple different shows with her out in Brady, Texas this past March and last year as well, and got to be great friends with this lady. I love her to death, and she told us all about when she was doing some USO shows out in Hawaii. George Strait and the Ace and the whole band were her band, and she kept telling her record producer about this young kid and how good of a singer he was, and nobody paid her any attention. Then later on, she goes to a big show in Nashville and sees George Strait in person. And her record producer said, "Now, that boy can sing, and he's got a big future," when George was first starting out. And she said, "Yeah, and I tried to tell you about him. I gave you his cassette, and you wouldn't listen to it." So how about that? That's how things go sometimes. But here is my friend, and if you ever met her, she'd be yours. And one time, George Strait's boss. Here's the great Kay Adams. And, man, along with Dick Curless, who would have been Dick Curless's birthday this past week and up in Hillbilly Heaven. And, man, what a great song this is. This is a good old Honky Tonk Shuffle, a duet song between Dick Curless and Kay Adams. Your old Stand By. Stand by for this one.
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0: that I'm nothing more than just your old standby.
1: That is Kay Adams and Dick Curlis right there. Well, I'm nothing more than just your old standby. I'll tell you what, y'all stand by because we got some great country music right here to play for the next 4 hours, y'all. We are so excited about it and so much looking forward to it, y'all. It is going to be just, you ain't going to believe it's going to get better. The more you sit here and listen to it, the better it's going to get, y'all. That is for sure. And we'll be back with more of it here in just 1 second.
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1: 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All right, y'all. Thank you so much for keeping us tuned in. Glad to be with you right here on this Sunday afternoon, y'all. I tell you what, this is what we're going to do for the next 4 hours, ladies and gentlemen. We are going to be honky-tonking, and that's what we've been doing since we started here a few minutes ago, and it's what we're going to keep on doing, because that's what we love to do best, y'all. Here is a guy right here that, I tell you what, a man got a lot of good things happening in his career right now, and this is really strange because he passed away a few years ago. Now, how could you have something happen in your career after you passed away? Well, I'm about to tell you. He's got a brand new album about to come out and about to be released of songs that were never released before of him and his career, and I'll tell you what, they are some great ones, because I've heard a little sampling of it, and man, I don't think he ever made a bad song. He was discovered by the great Charlie Pride, y'all, and came out of Charlie's band, and man, it would have been his birthday, May the 28th, 1944. The great Gary Stewart was born. He's got a brand new book all about him that a guy's written called Gary Stewart, I Am From the Honky Tonks. And that's the name of the book about his life. So you need to get you a copy of that. It is a very interesting book from what I hear. I need to order mine. I got to do it maybe tonight when I go home. I hadn't done it yet. But looking forward to reading it. That is for sure. Here is Gary Stewart, who would have celebrated his birthday. I guess he did up in Hillbilly Heaven. Here is Gary Stewart right here with what we're just talking about, a song called Honky Tonkin'.
6: One, two, three, four.

0: Oh, that is the late, great Mr. Gary Stewart right there, y'all. And I tell you what, he is honky-tonking. Like I said, got a brand new book all about his life called I Am from the Honky Tonks, the Gary Stewart stories. You got to get you a copy of that and read it. And Gary had an interesting life. Like I said, he came out of Charlie Pride's group and was in his band and got discovered by Charlie. And, man, just became a huge star, y'all. And, man, just kind of a sad end. Gary was so in love with his wife, and I can understand that. And she battled cancer for many, many years. And when she passed away, Gary just thought it wasn't anything left for herself. And died from a self-inflicted gunshot wound and way too early. But love Gary Stewart, y'all. And, man, made some great songs. And if you listen to his voice, he sure I can hear some Jerry Lee Lewis influence in the way he sings and does those words so fast and all. I don't know if you can, but it reminds me not a lot, just a little bit. I can hear a little bit of that in there. Yeah, let's go back to 1977. Here's a guy that also had a birthday this past week up in Hillbilly Heaven, y'all. May the 25th would have been the birthday for the late great, one of the greatest songwriters of all time. Man could write a story and it turn out like a painted picture or just like a book you'd want to read. It just unfolds so good. Here is the Storyteller himself, y'all. That was his band's name, the Storytellers. Here is Mr. Tom T. Hall with a Tom T. Hall song we've never played before. This was a big top five hit for Tom T. Hall. Made it all the way to number four on the Billboard Country Charts in the summer of 1977. Here's Tom T. Hall with Your Man Loves You, Honey. Oh, man, what a great song. Kind of did it to his wife. Sung this to her, to his wife, Miss Dixie. They raised Basset Hounds out in Tennessee and became a big songwriting team together. Even wrote several bluegrass songs as well. Here's a great Tom T. Hall, like I said, with Your Man Sure Loves You, Honey. I sent this out to Miss Jamie.
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0: That is great, Tom T. Hall, right there with your man loves you, honey. I'll tell you what, that is a great one. Oh, man, I love everything that Tom T. Hall did, man. What a great songwriter. Like I said, you can listen to any Tom T. Hall song. It's going to be a good one, that is for sure, including that one right there from 1977, Your Man Loves You, Honey. Speaking of honey, let's tie it all in with this one right here from 1984. Here is Mr. Ricky Skaggs with Honey. Won't you open that door?
1: Hey, folks, this is Ricky Skaggs, and you're listening to Real Country by my old friend, Russ Barnell.
0: Yeah.

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1: Oh, and that is my very good friend, Miss Amy Joe, y'all. Miss Amy Davis herself from Amy Joe's Country Restaurant in Wilson. Man, you've got to go see them, y'all, for the absolute best in real country cooking. Just like real country music right here, y'all. You got to go to Amy Joe's Country Restaurant in Wilson, North Carolina at 4600 Nash Street North, y'all. Highway 58, like you're going out of Wilson towards Silver Lake, or right across the street from the Credit Union, y'all. You can't miss Amy Joe's Country Restaurant. Been in business since 2009, y'all. They ain't going nowhere. They just get better with time. Now, their hours of operation are every Monday through Friday from 6:30 a.m. till 2 p.m. And they're there on Saturday from 6:30 a.m. until 12 p.m. for breakfast and brunch. And Sundays, y'all, they get there mighty early. Get there at 7 a.m. on Sunday to get your breakfast ready before you go to church. And after you go to church, y'all, you can come back and eat lunch with them, too. They're there on Sunday for breakfast and lunch from 7 a.m. until 2 p.m. Like I said, Amy Joe's been there since 2009, and they ain't going nowhere. They get so good, y'all. They got so many good things on the menu at Amy Joe's Country Restaurant. I can barely fit it all into what I want to talk about. Just ain't enough time. So we try to spread it out. Right now we're going to talk about the breakfast, y'all. They have got everything in the world that you could ever want for breakfast and even much, much more. They've got pancakes, y'all. They've got all kinds of biscuits, y'all, and sausage and eggs. You wouldn't believe it. They've got all kinds of omelets. They've got meat and cheese omelets, vegetable omelets, western omelets, chicken omelets, y'all. They got, like I said, pancakes, French toast, y'all. You name it, they have got it right there, y'all. They got all kinds of biscuits, patty cake, sausage biscuit, link sausage, bacon biscuit, ham or tenderloin biscuit, meat and cheese or egg biscuit, a plain biscuit, chicken biscuit, pork chop biscuit. You name it, they have got it at Amy Joe's Country Restaurant. You can even get a ham, tenderloin, or sausage plate or biscuit. They got grits. They got oatmeal, tater tots, hash browns, home fries, biscuits, and gravy, y'all. Man, they have got it going on. And wash it all down with some of that legendary Amy Joe's coffee, y'all. You need to go see Amy and all her fine staff at Amy Joe's Country Restaurant, 4600 Nash Street North in Wilson. If you don't have time to visit with them, which I highly suggest you do, well, then give them a call at 252-237-8723 and order yours to go. They'll have it hot, packed, and ready for you when you get there. And you'll be so glad that you went, y'all. And when you go, let them know you heard about them right here on Real Country with Russ Farnell. Let them know that's why you're there. And while you're there paying for your food, don't forget to let them know you heard about them, like I said, right here on The Big Dog on Real Country with Russ Farnell. But don't forget to get you some of that legendary Amy Joe's True Bread. They got it in not one, not two, but four varieties of chew bread. They got original, chocolate chip, blueberry, or banana nut. It's mighty good. And if you don't want to call ahead, just go get in the drive-thru line, y'all, and order your food like you do at any other drive-thru, except for it'll be better than it is at any other drive-thru. Amy Joe's Country Restaurant, 4600 Nash Street North in Wilson. Yeah, some kind of good. All right, y'all. Thank you so much. Be sure to visit Amy Joe's and be sure to patronize all of our sponsors, y'all. We sure would appreciate it. Ain't no doubt about it, y'all. Oh, man. We are right here tonight, y'all, playing and spinning the best in real country music for you right here on The Big Dog on Real Country with Russ Farnell. And, you know, not only was it Tom T. Hall's birthday today, this past week, and Gary Stewart's and some of the other fellas and ladies that we mentioned, but it was old Russ Farnell's birthday. In fact, it's Russ Farnell's birthday today. How about that, y'all? I'm as Jack Benny said, 39 again, y'all, or 49 again. I don't know, however you want to believe it. But anyway, I'm glad to be celebrating another birthday. What better place to celebrate it than with all of y'all right here tonight on Real Country with Russ Farnell on The Big Dog. I guess you could just call me Old Faithful, because I'm always faithful to my friends, my fans, and my classic country music, y'all. I'm faithful to this show, and I'm glad y'all are too. In fact, we just heard Ricky Skaggs doing a song, Honey, that was written by Mel Tillis. Well, here's Mel Tillis doing a song written by Mel Tillis, and he's just what I just talked about. Here's Mel Tillis and all the Statesiders, and they're talking about Old Faithful. It goes like this.
2: Hi, folks, I'm Mel Tillis, and you're watching the Russ Farnell Show. Right. And here's a Mel Tillis song right now by the man himself. Thank y'all.

That is Mel Tillis and the Statesiders. You got to stutter when you talk about Mel Tillis. If you don't know, Mel Tillis couldn't talk very well, but boy, he sure made a career out of it, stuttering. But he sure could sing and sure could write some songs. And a guy that he wrote a bunch of them for was this guy right here, one of the biggest stars in the 1950s. Here is a wondering boy, Mr. Webb Pierce, and all the wondering boys right here with I'm Gonna Love, Love, Love You.

Uh-oh, that is Webb Pearson and all the Wondering Boys right there. But I'm going to love, love, love you so. That is a great one right there by Webb Pearson. Webb had so many hits in the 50s. Nobody was bigger than Webb unless it was Hank Williams Sr. or Carl Smith, kind of rivaled him too in the 50s. But and Lefty Frizzell, that was the big superstars of the 50s. And Webb was one of the biggest, if not the biggest, of the 50s. That is for sure. And a great, great Webb Pearson song right there. And here's another great Webb Pearson song. Somebody, we got a request for some Dwight Yoakam tonight. Here's a Dwight Yoakam song that we have never played on this show. And I guess it is technically a Dwight Yoakam song because he recorded it, but it's on a Webb Pearce tribute album that I have called Caught in the Web. And Dwight Yoakam does a great version of this old Webb Pearce song right here, one we've never played. Bet y'all never heard this one before. Here's Dwight Yoakam doing If You Were Me and I Were You, a song that was a big hit for Webb Pearce. And I'll tell you what, old Dwight sure tears it up and does it good. Here's Dwight Yoakam singing the fire out of this one, y'all.

0: That is Mr. D. White Yoakum right there. And if I were me, and if you were me and I were you, you can get crossed up on that one. But I'll tell you what, if you were me and I were you, I'd know where I'd go. I'd go to Gino's Gelato at 106 Tarboro Street West in downtown, historic downtown Wilson, y'all. You got to go see Gino and Mr. Gene at Gino's Gelato, y'all. I go there all the time, and you should too. Now, the people ask me, now, Russ, what is that gelato you're talking about? Tell us what that is. Well, gelato is a denser, softer Italian frozen dessert with less fat, y'all, right there, less fat and less air incorporated in it compared to American style ice cream. Now, gelato is more healthy for you, more flavorful, because gelato uses more milk than cream and is served at a slightly warmer temperature, which makes it provides a more intense flavor and a smoother texture, y'all. Right there, less fat, a more intense flavor, y'all. They have got every kind of gelato you could want at Gino's Gelato in Wilson, y'all. I mean, they have different flavors every day. If you go to their Facebook page at Gino's Gelato, you'll see all the flavors they have, like cookies and cream, oatmeal cream pie, strawberry, raspberry, lemon, peach, mango, passion fruit, cherry, pistachio, hazelnut, butter pecan, watermelon, peanut butter and chocolate, y'all, coconut, which is my favorite, marshmallow, lemon ricotta, eggnog, vanilla, dark chocolate, milk chocolate, white chocolate, mint chocolate, cheesecake, sweet potato, y'all. They have got every kind that you could ever think of right there at Gino's Gelato at 106 Tarboro Street, Wilson, y'all. Now, their hours of operation are Sunday through Thursday from 11 a.m. until 8 p.m. You can go right now and get you some Gino's Gelato while you're listening to Real Country with Russ Varnell. And don't worry about when you go in there that you're going to miss something, because they're going to have Real Country with Russ Varnell on right now, playing in the store at Gino's Gelato, 106 Tarboro Street. Hello, Mr. Gene, and all the fine staff at Gino's Gelato. Now, like I said, Sunday through Thursday, they're open from 11 a.m. until 8 p.m. And Friday and Saturday, they're open from 11 a.m. in the morning until 9 p.m. at night, y'all. 106 Tarboro Street West, near the corner of Nash and Tarboro Street. Now, all the gelato is made fresh in-house daily, every day made fresh right there, y'all, at Gino's Gelato. They don't get anything out of the freezer and thaw it out. It hadn't been shipped in, hadn't been ordered from somewhere far away. It's all made right there, in-house, fresh, every day, all day at Gino's Gelato. And like I said, they have different flavors. Look on their Facebook page. You never know what flavor they may have. He's creating and making different flavors all the time, as well as all your favorites and brand new ones as well. And while you're there getting you some of that less fattening and more flavorful gelato, after you get the gelato, you can get you some coffee as well. They've got espresso, latte, cappuccino, everything you want all at one place. Hot and cold gelato to cool you off and some coffee to warm you back up, y'all. 106 Tarboro Street West or Gino's Gelato in Wilson. Go see them, y'all, and let them know you heard about them right here on Real Country with Russ Varnell on the Big Dog. Get you some Gino's Gelato. It is good.
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0: Oh, thank you for keeping us tuned in right here on 98.5 The Big Dog. Are you listening to the best in real country music right here, y'all? I got to tell you, man, oh, I love this show. I love it. I love just sitting here. I love thinking about what songs I want to present and play to y'all and talk about. And then just enjoy it every week. But we want to hear from you. We want to know who you are, where you are, how you're listening. 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WDWG, and she'll do it, y'all. All you got to do is just tune us in. You can tune us in on 98.5 FM on your radio, in your car, your truck, your SUV. So there's no excuse not to listen. We're here every single Sunday from 5 p.m. until 9, and so glad that you're here with us. Like I said, y'all, today is a good old Russ Varnell's birthday. Yeah, I'm 39 and holding. But anyway, y'all, I'm a little older than 39, but not too much, maybe. Maybe a little older than 49, but not too much. Anyway, here is a song that I dearly love. Some days when they ask me, Russ Varnell, what's your favorite country song? What's your favorite Buck Owens song? I don't know. Some days this is my favorite Buck Owens song. Just depends on what day you ask me, but I sure love it. This song is so good. I had the honor, privilege,

place. You can hear them picking 20 blocks away. They're playing country music down at Sam's place, from the setting sun until the break of day. There's old Shimmy

0: That's Buck Owens and the Buckaroos right there, y'all, with Sam's Place. I love it. Like I said, it doesn't get much better than that, y'all. That is top-notch blue ribbon material right there. That is just one of the reasons why Buck Owens was the artist of the decade in the 1960s, y'all. No bigger star in country music in the 60s than Buck Owens and the Buckaroos. Not even George Jones or Merle Haggard. Buck won that award, y'all, the artist of the decade at... boy, I tell you what's a good 10 years for Buck Owens and the Buckaroos right there, y'all. And he wrote that song with a good guy, a good friend of mine, the great Red Simpson, we lost a few years ago, and sure miss Red, sure miss Buck. And let's tie it all in together. This is a great, great Red Simpson song right here. I played this about 2-3 years ago, and I've got to play it again. It's such a good one. Here's Red Simpson with a country western truck driving singer. This is a good one. A funny song. Clever song by a lovable man, Love Red. Here's the great Red Simpson.
1: Hi, you're watching the Rush Farnell Show right here on Rush Farnell Country. And this is Red Simpson saying hi to my old buddy.
2: Now, old Homer Gooch was a friend of mine. We used to drive a truck up and down the line. Old Homer, that big old rig and me. Till one day he bought him a used guitar, said he wanted to be a star and go get him a job on the Grand Ole Opry.

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He'd practice that guitar in the cab of the truck, and I kept on hoping he'd give it up. But then he sent off for a Buck Owens guitar course. 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The boy hit it big, all right. He was driving the Nashville garbage truck. 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

0: I wonder if he's got a tape deck in that garbage truck. I wonder if he's got that tape cartridge of Hello, I'm a truck. What do you think of that, Dudley?
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2: Oh, man, where did that first hour go, y'all? It flew on by, that is for sure. But thank y'all so much for sticking with us tonight and listening with us. We're having a heck of a good time. Ain't y'all having a good time? Everybody raise their hand out there. Everybody say, yeah, if you're having a good time. Don't raise both hands if you're driving, just one. But all right, I heard you. I think I heard you. I'll say it again. Come on, we can do better than that. Say, yeah, I'm having a good time. All right, I heard you that time. All right, guys. Thank you so much. Oh, man, we love hearing from you. And let us hear from you. Text me, write me, call me, smoke signal us, whatever, courier pigeon. However you want to do us, we want to hear from you. And we'll know that you're out there listening. We sure would appreciate it. And we'll give a rundown here at the bottom of the 8 o'clock hour. So stick around for that. And if you let us hear from you, your name will be on that list. Yeah. All right, y'all. Thank you so much. That was a great Red Simpson right there before we started this hour, the second hour of the show, doing a country western truck driving singer. And Red wrote the song you just heard Buck Owens and the Buckaroos do, Sam's Place with Buck. And it was a number one song for Buck Owens. And that song made the Billboard charts of Red Simpson, too, the country western truck driving singer. Here's a song that Red Simpson wrote as well. And this is Merle Haggard and the Strangers doing this one. This is a song that we've never played before on this show, but I'm going to tie it all in because we just played Red Simpson, and before that played a song that he wrote with Buck Owens. That was the number one song for Buck. Here's Red Simpson's song about a guy that was in Bakersfield that really don't get the credit that like Buck Owens and Merle Haggard got and Tommy Collins and Red Simpson got. This guy was an unsung hero in Bakersfield, and he gave Buck Owens his first job playing guitar. He gave Merle Haggard a job, and Red Simpson, and so many people in country music. And man, like I said, never really got to superstardom like the rest of them, but he should have. But just missed it by an inch. But here is Merle Haggard and the Strangers, and he's going to tell you about this song written by the great Red Simpson. It's called Bill Woods of Bakersfield, the Bakersfield guitar man. This is about Bill Woods, y'all.
3: Bakersfield, an oil town that really had its boom during the heart of the Depression. And Bakersfield was also destined to become somewhat of a center for country music. And even back as early as the 50s, it began to gain national recognition for the popularity of songs like Dear John Letter, Ferlin Husky's Gone, and a string of novelty hits from Leonard Sipes, or better known as Tommy Collins. Country music is a profession in Bakersfield, and like all other professions, whether it be that of a doctor or a scientist or a steady ditch digger, everyone seems to have a particular someone who offered that helping hand at the right time. And country music is no exception. But in Bakersfield, that same helping hand kept reaching out time after time to different people, such as Jeannie Shepherd, Ferlin Husky, Tommy Collins, Buck Owens, Billy Myers, Herb Henson, Merle Haggard, and also Red Simpson, who saw reason to compose this song called Bill Woods from Bakersfield. Bill, here's to you.

Must have been a good teacher, because old Buck didn't do too bad. He sits up there chewing his cigar, playing Wild Wood Fly on his guitar. Bill Woods from Bakersfield, Bakersfield guitar man. Well, Bill never hit it big, but he didn't miss it far. But in my books, he'll always be considered a star. I followed him, and he taught me guitar picking and harmony.

things are right, old Bill will be a star. Bill Woods from Bakersfield, the Bakersfield guitar man. Well, everybody loves old Bill, cause he's what a man. And if anybody should need some help, well, he'll sure lend you a hand. There's one more thing I'd like to say before my story's through.

That is Merle Haggard and the Strangers right there, y'all, with Bill Woods from Bakersfield, the Bakersfield guitar man. I tell you what, let's tie it all in and let's hear from Bill Woods from Bakersfield, the Bakersfield guitar man. We'll send this out to Stuart Phillips. Stuart, you mentioned you wanted to hear this song, and it's not me doing it, but I do this song quite often with my two country band, as you know, and we play my version on the show. But here's one we've never played this version before, and boy, this one is one of the original versions right here. This song was written by Terry Fail, who was a songwriter, lived around Bakersfield, California. And I think this is probably where Buck Owens heard this song from Bill Woods, and started doing it. And then George Hamilton IV recorded it and became a big hit for George IV. And so many people have done this in country and bluegrass music. But here's Bill Woods, the Bakersfield guitar man, doing a song all about a truck driving man. This is who Merle was just singing about, y'all.

Oh, that is Bill Woods from Bakersfield right there, the Bakersfield guitar man, doing Truck Driving Man. Pretty cool stuff right there, y'all. I love that one. That is a good one right there, y'all. And I tell you what, talking about the Bakersfield guitar man, if you're going to talk about a Bakersfield guitar man, you got to talk about this fella right here. Here is the great, the legendary. We got to get this guy in the Country Music Hall of Fame. He sure deserves to be in there and has been on the ballot for a lot of years and just has not got enough votes to get inducted yet, but I know it will happen before long. But anyway, I sure wish I'd throw my support behind it any way I could. Here's Dangerous Don Rich and all the Buckaroos from 1973. If Bill Woods was a Bakersfield guitar man, Don Rich definitely was a guitar picking man, and that's the name of this song. Here's Don Rich and a guitar picking man song.

That is Dangerous Don Rich right there, and all the buckaroos with the woman stealing, double dealing, guitar picking man. Here's a guy right here that definitely is a guitar picking man, y'all. He is, I tell you what, following in the, along the lines of Don Rich and Roy Nichols and all them famous guitar players out there, y'all. I love this guy. He is a big, huge part of the Marty Stewart Show. If you go see Marty Stewart and the Fabulous Superlatives, he is definitely one of the Fabulous Superlatives. Ain't no doubt about it, y'all. He's a star within a Stars show, and man, love him to death. Let's hear something from Cousin Kenny Vaughn right here, y'all. And this song really has a lot of Bakersfield influence on it. You listen to this song, see if it don't sound like some old buck would have sung. Here's Cousin Kenny Vaughn and the Fabulous Superlatives with Stay Out of My Dreams.

0: That is Cousin Kenny Vaughn right there, y'all, with Stay Out of My Dreams, Stay Out of My Mind. I love it. That is some good stuff right there, y'all. That, man, you can't hardly beat that. Man, I tell you what, if you want some good stuff for your yard, y'all, for anything you need to get done, y'all, it is the summertime is coming upon us, y'all. Springtime is here. It is time to get your yard looking right. And I got to tell you, there ain't no better place to do it than to go see my buddy, Mr. Grant Fulford, and all the fine staff at Fulford's Landscape Source in Wilson, y'all. 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They have the high quality stuff right there, y'all. 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Everything they got is what you need, y'all. It will make your yard look like something special. All you got to do, y'all, is go see them at Fulford's Landscape Source. It's so easy. Just take a drive right there in Wilson, y'all, at 5159 Highway 58 North. That's 5159 Highway 58 North. In Wilson, Fulford's Landscape Source, y'all. You'll be so glad that you went to see them, and you will be the envy of your neighborhood. All you got to do is go check them out, and they can help you, y'all. And you can go stop by this week, y'all, and go see them. Stop by this week. They'll all be glad to help you. Stop by this week and see the smiling faces of Grant, Taylor, Baxter, or Rover, who every one of them will be glad to turn your visions into reality. In fact, that's their motto, your vision, our supplies. Now, they're open Monday through Friday from 8 a.m. until 4:30, and Saturday from 8 a.m. until 3. Now, go see them, y'all. And if you have a question or need to know if they got something in stock, well, call them or text them. Their number's 252-230-3351. That's 252-230-3351. That's Fulford's Landscape Source, y'all, in Wilson, North Carolina, y'all. You can't miss them. Right down the road in Wilson at 5159 Highway 58 North. You'll be so glad you went and checked them out, y'all. 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That's 5159 Highway 58 North in Wilson. 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
0: Oh, thank you so much for keeping us tuned in right here on the Big Dog, y'all. We just heard from Cousin Kenny Vaughn right there, y'all, doing a great, great song that just had a lot of Bakersfield influence on it. I tell you, I swear you could hear it in it, y'all. We've got to play one from Kenny Vaughn's Boss Man, y'all. We love Marty Stewart, and let's play us a Marty Stewart song right here that Oh, Russ Varnell, I have recorded this song myself, and I do it so much in our shows, y'all, that I thought it would be good to play you the original version. This is where I got this song from, and here is Marty Stewart doing the original version of a song that's all about y'all, a honky-tonk crowd.

Oh, that is Marty Stewart right there, y'all, and his fabulous superlatives with a honky-tonk crowd. Oh, man, that is some good stuff right there, y'all. So good that I even recorded that song on our CD, playing every honky-tonk in town, and we do that song all the time in our shows. In fact, we'll be doing it this week if you come see Russ Varney on the Two Country Band. We return to Franklinton, North Carolina, y'all. Just up down the road a piece, not too far, at the Owl's Roost. We are so looking forward to returning to the Owl's Roost this Saturday night, y'all, in Franklinton, North Carolina. Come on out and see Russ Varney on the Two Country Band. Get you some of that good pizza at the Owl's Roost and a cold beer. It is a good time, a good night. We're going to be having a honky-tonk time and playing to a honky-tonk crowd at the Owl's Roost in Franklinton this Saturday night in Franklinton, North Carolina. Right on Main Street. Come on out and see us at the Owl's Roost from 7 p.m. until 10 p.m. We'll be looking for you. All right, y'all. We got to play a song that tied all in. Since we heard from Marty Stewart, here is Marty Stewart's lovely wife right here, Grand Ole Opry star and Country Music Hall of Fame member. Here's Mrs. Marty Stewart. Here's Mrs. Connie Smith with the story of the tiny blue transistor radio. On the

That is Miss Cute and Country. That's what it used to say on the record albums from RCA Records. Miss Aconia Smith right there, y'all, with a tiny blue transistor radio. Here's another song about a little transistor radio from 1989. I remember when this song was brand new. I used to love this song because it just reminded me of myself. I'd be laid in bed, my mom and daddy would be going to sleep, and they'd tell me to turn that radio off and go to sleep because I had to go to school. But I kept listening all night. I'd fall asleep listening to them all night radio shows and some of them trucker shows, and I'd win prizes and get cassettes in the mail. And my mom and dad would always wonder, how did you win that? When did you do that? And I didn't tell them it was like 12, 1 o'clock at night when I was supposed to be asleep. But here's Lionel Cartwright from 1989 with I Watched It All on my radio. And I did.

0: That is Lionel Cartwright, y'all, from 1989. I remember that song, like I said, so well when it was big on the charts. Remember the music video to that song and the whole deal. A song from my childhood right there, that is for sure. But I always thought that was a song was written about me when I was a kid. But anyway, here's a song all about a radio. We heard from Connie Smith a while ago, Mrs. Marty Stewart. Here's a guy that discovered Connie Smith, discovered her at a fair he was singing at, and she was in the talent show that he had to judge before he went on stage at night. And he brought her to Nashville and wrote about 75% of the songs that she sang, he wrote, and made old Bill Anderson a bunch of money, including her very first number one and very first single, Once a Day, Every Day, All Day Long, written by Bill Anderson. But here is Whispering Bill Anderson on the Po' Folks Band with Every Time I Turn the Radio On.
1: 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Whispering Bill Anderson here to tell you that you're listening to Real Country with your friend and mine, Russ Farnell.

Oh, that is my buddy right there, our friend, Mr. Whispering Bill Anderson right there, and all the Poe Folks band, y'all. Love Bill, and man, what a great guy he is. And we got to get out to Nashville, Tennessee, and visit him. We got a standing lunch meeting. We got to get together and go out. I got to get out to Nashville so I can make that happen sometime soon. Just been busy as all get out. Ain't had time to get there, but going to try to make that happen before too long. And ain't often you get to eat and hang out with old Whispering Bill, and boy, I look forward to doing it, that is for sure. Here's a song right here by a guy that, like Bill, was on the Grand Ole Opry a lot, and he was about to become a member of the Grand Ole Opry when he passed away. Tragically, like I said, I think we played about a couple of weeks ago a bunch of Keith Whitley songs. It was the anniversary of Keith leaving us way too soon, back in May of 1989. And here is the late, great Keith Whitley with the song All About a Radio, but it's called I'm Gonna Hurt Her on the Radio, son.

0: That is the late, great Keith Whitley right there with I'm Gonna Hurt Her on the Radio. Also a song that, yes, it was. It was done by Charlie Pride also. But, man, that's a great Keith Whitley right there doing I'm Gonna Hurt Her on the Radio. And I tell you what, before we go to our next commercial break, let's hear one more. We got about, I think we got two more songs about the radio. But let's hear this one. Well, I tell you what, let's go to our next commercial break first. We got to get these commercials in, y'all. We got to pay these bills. I tell you what, if you are looking somebody to help you out, if you have had a minor altercation on your car, y'all, if you've had a major catastrophe, it doesn't matter what it is, major or minor, 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And when you go, let them know you heard about them. 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
0: Oh, thank you so much, y'all. Thank you for keeping us tuned in where we are. We are playing the best in real country, and you're listening to Real Country with Russ Varnell right here on the Big Dog 98.5 FM or the BigDog985.com. You can listen anywhere in the world, and we got people doing just that any and everywhere, y'all. We'll talk about some here in just a second. We got to get this song on while we're going to tie up our little radio song tie-in. Boy, I remember when this song was new. I was in high school, and I was, man, working at a restaurant, and just I had to cassette single of this. I used to have a 66 Impala. It leaked brake fluid everywhere I went, but I had a Spark-O-Matic radio in there, and I said, ain't nothing wrong with my radio. I thought this was about my car. It might have been. Here's Aaron Tippin, and there ain't nothing wrong with the radio because you're listening to Real Country with Russ Varnell on the Big Dog.

That's Aaron Tippin right there with "There Ain't Nothing Wrong with the Radio," y'all. Here's a song, one more song about radios, y'all. I just was preparing the show this week. I said, why not throw in some songs about radios in there? Since, hey, it's a real country with Russ Varnell radio show on the Big Dog Radio. So let's hear some country songs about the radio. And that's what we did. One more and we'll top this little block of radio songs. This was a huge hit in the 1980s, y'all. I think it was the number one Billboard country hit. And I remember this lady. I thought she was so beautiful. And I tell you what, she used to advertise Lux Beans. Of all things, she had a commercial everywhere on TV. Said, hey, I'm Charlie McLean for Lux Beans. And she had a bunch of big songs. In fact, Who's Cheating Who was her big signature hit, one of them that later on Alan Jackson recorded. But this song was also a pretty big old hit for her in the 1980s. She was everywhere. Here's Pretty Miss Charlie McLean with Sleeping with the Radio On.

That is Charlie McLean right there, y'all, with Sleeping With The Radio On, which I've done before. And I'll tell you what, if I get still at night, I'll sleep with the TV on, the radio. If I get still, it's not good, y'all. If I get comfortable and get still, I'll be trying to work on this show and wake up with my laptop in my lap and everything else. And don't know what I was trying to do. Hey, we got to send this out to a very special friend of mine. She has been my friend since we were in elementary school together. And hadn't seen her in a few years now, but I tell you what, look forward to her coming back down here to visit her daddy and getting her to meet Miss Jamie. And tell you what, I'm going to send this out to my buddy, Miss Angie Moore, listening to us all the way out in Pennsylvania. Sent me a text, says she is driving to go pick her daughter up at the airport in Pennsylvania, y'all, and says she has tuned in to Real Country with Russ Varnell, and says she wanted to hear an Alabama song. Let's do it. We'll play this Alabama song right here and send it out to Miss Angie Moore, listening to us all the way out in Pennsylvania tonight. I appreciate it, Angie. Thank you. And boy, I hope you're enjoying the show. And I'll send this out to Miss Jamie in Rocky Mount too, because this kind of song is it's kind of about me and Miss Jamie, because we're living in our own little world, but we like it. And she and I, that's what we do. Here's Alabama.

That is Alabama right there, y'all, with She and I Live in Our Own Little World. All right, I requested all the way out in Pennsylvania right there. Be careful driving down the road to the airport, Angie. I appreciate it. And we got a request tonight before we get to the next hour, and we got to get on to it because time is running away. We got a request for some Loretta Lynn, the Coal Miner's Daughter. I was thinking about this song this morning. Here's a Loretta Lynn song we've never played before, but man, I love it, and it's a good one. A little bit different for Loretta, Trouble in Paradise.

That is Loretta Lynn right there, y'all. The coal miner's daughter with Trouble in Paradise. Yeah, a little way she says, "For the devil goes away." I love it. That sounds like she came from Black Creek, like me. I don't know. Or Lucoma. Hey, all right. Love Black Creek and Lucoma. That's where I'm from. I love the way I talk. Hey, I love the way Loretta Lynn talks. Anyway, all right. Thank y'all so much for keeping us tuned in tonight. Y'all, I tell you what.

0: 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You got to go check it out. In Wilson, they have been there since 2009, serving the best in home-cooked country food, y'all. Breakfast, lunch, brunch, they got it all. 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And on Sunday, they get there mighty early, y'all, 7 a.m. before you go to church. And after church, you can go eat lunch with them, y'all, from 7 a.m. till 2 p.m. for breakfast and lunch on Sundays. Amy Joe's Country Restaurant, 4600 Nash Street North, Highway 58 in Wilson. Now, earlier we talked about the breakfast, but we got to talk about the daily specials, y'all. I tell you what a deal for real. $10.99 every day, y'all. They've got the daily specials at Amy Joe's. Just like tomorrow, Monday, you can have your choice of chicken pastry, yams and collards, or meatloaf and mashed potatoes and black-eyed peas. Or Tuesday, you can get backbone and collards with black-eyed peas, or baked chicken and dressing with sweet potato casserole and cabbage. 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Or Thursday, you can get the barbecue pork chops and cabbage, navy beans, ham hock, boiled potatoes. 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It is nice. I have had it, y'all. I love it. With cabbage and corn, or flounder and shrimp and oysters also, y'all. Amy Joe's Country Restaurant, Highway 58 in Wilson at 4600 Nash Street North. Give them a call if you don't have time to sit down and visit with them, which I highly suggest you do. You never know who you'll see in Amy Joe's. Might even see old Russ Varnell in there. In fact, there's a good chance of it, though, a lot of times. And you can give them a call at 252-237-8723. That's 252-237-8723, Amy Joe's Country Restaurant. And when you go, don't forget to get you some of that legendary Amy Joe's Chew Bread. Not in one, two, or three, but four varieties. Original, chocolate chip, blueberry, or banana nut. It's some kind of good. Now give them a call and order yours to go to have it hot, packed, and ready for you when you get there. Or just get in the drive-thru line and order yours that way, and they'll have it right out for you. Amy Joe's Country Restaurant in Wilson. You'll be glad you went.
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0: All right, y'all. It is already the 7 o'clock hour. How are we halfway through this show? I don't understand how time has gone so fast, but it has, y'all. And I'm sure glad that y'all are here with us. We're hearing from people all over the United States, y'all, in Florida, in Kentucky, in Pennsylvania, in Virginia, in North Carolina. Y'all, we have got listeners everywhere, y'all, in Texas, and we sure appreciate it. Thank you all for tuning us in. We love you. And couldn't do it without you. Wouldn't want to do it without you. We got to play a song by old Mike Snyder. I heard them talking about Mike Snyder on the morning show here on Lundy and Friends one morning this week. And it's Mike Snyder's birthday this past week. If you're on my Facebook, I posted a picture of me with Grand Ole Opry star, Mike Snyder. Mike is quite the expert banjo player and quite the bluegrass star and a great comedian. In fact, here's one of Mike's funny songs right here about his wife, Sweetie. And I tell you what, love Mike Snyder. Every time I've ever met him, been a class act, fine gentleman. And I've met him a few times out in Nashville, Tennessee. But here's Mike Snyder and all the boys about how Mike got his wife. It's called, of all things, Snuff Dipper. How about that? Check this out, y'all.

Jackson, Tennessee, where I was born and raised. 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One night there she was, sitting up on the fence. I grinned at her and she grinned back. I could tell she had some sense. 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You look like a diamond in the rough. She said, shut up your fancy talk and give me a pinch of that snuff. 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When I handed her that box of snuff, it was love in that woman's eyes. Snuff dipper, the story of my life.

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You really know your stuff." She said, "You didn't want no kiss at all. 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

That is Mike Snyder right there, y'all, with the story of the snuff dipper. I tell you, I don't think I want to kiss a girl that's been dipping snuff, but, you know, come to think of it, I never have. Maybe I'm missing out. I don't think Miss Jamie dips snuff, not when I'm around anyway. Thank goodness. I hope she don't do it when I ain't around. But anyway, if y'all ever kissed a girl that dipped snuff, let me know. Maybe I'm missing out. Maybe I have to get some snuff. I don't know. I tell you what, if you do kiss a girl with snuff, that is dipping snuff, it must be love. There ain't no doubt about that. That must be something. And that's the name of this next song. Here's a gentleman right here that passed away just a few years ago, but he's been in the news, in country music news this week, because he's got a brand new album that has just been released, and we played a song off of it already. That's his new single just a few weeks ago, so I didn't want to play that one again tonight, but we will be playing some more stuff off of his new album. Probably play another one next week, y'all, when I get time to listen to that album and pick out one. But here, this was a big old song for the great Don Williams, number one Billboard country hit for Don. Here's Don Williams, got a brand new album out, y'all, that is pretty cool, because it's songs that just never made certain albums, different album cuts that he never put on albums. And after he passed away, his son went back in the studio and found these songs and turned them into an album with Don Williams' old producer. And we'll be playing some more off of that. But here's Don Williams with It Must Be Love. Maybe he's singing about a lady dipping snuff. I don't know.

That is the great Don Williams right there, y'all, with It Must Be Love. It Must Be Love. All right. Oh, man, here's a guy that had a birthday this week, y'all, and it is hard to believe. I think Hank Williams Jr. is 77 years old. That is unbelievable. It's just hard in my mind to imagine Hank Williams Jr. being that old, and he's about to come to Raleigh here, y'all, next month. And, man, I tell you what, I saw him a couple years ago, and it was an outstanding show. I loved every single minute of it. He did everything you wanted him to do with his band. Then the band walked off stage, walked behind the curtain, and Hank was out there with his guitar and just done a bunch of songs, including some of his daddy's right there with just him and the guitar. And, man, it was a great show. I'll tell you what, I look forward to going to see him again, that's for sure. And a lot of people ask me, Russ, did you have a big old party since it was your birthday today? Well, I did. I got together with my family, Miss Jamie, Friday night, and we went out to eat. And then me and Miss Jamie went out to eat last night, had a big old time. I had a big old time this morning, too. We've been birthdaying it up all weekend, y'all. I tell you what, and I'm off to work tomorrow, so I'm going to celebrate one more day. How about that? Every bit of it that I can, that is for sure. And a lot of people want to know, Russ Farnell, is all your rowdy friends coming over to celebrate your birthday? Well, some of them did, but it wasn't too rowdy. But anyway, here is Hank Williams Jr. to tell us all about that, since he had a birthday. I bet all his rowdy friends came over and celebrated with him, and they're coming over tonight. I got all my rowdy friends right here with me on the Big Dog. Yeah, yeah.

That is Bo Cephas right there, y'all, who also had a birthday this week. Hank Williams Jr. turned 77 years old. Unbelievable. But, man, he's been a little wild, too. Glad that Hank has made it to 77. Here's a guy that, boy, he was the king of the partiers, y'all, and lived a hard life, and he didn't make it to 77. It's Hank Williams Jr.'s daddy, Hank Williams Sr., and he only made it to 29 years old and died either December 31st of 52 or January the 1st of 53. Nobody knows. We may never know. But from 1949, here's Hank Williams Sr. and the Drifting Cowboy Band. And if you were trying to get on Hank about his drinking and partying, I guess he would have told you to mind your own business. And that's the name of this song.

0: That is Hank Williams Sr. and the Drifting Cowboy Band from 1949 with Mind Your Own Business, y'all. Right before that, we heard from Hank Sr. that you just heard as a little boy, Hank Williams Jr. right there, doing All My Ratty Friends Are Coming Over Tonight. And you know, when Hank Williams first started out, y'all, before he really formed the Drifting Cowboy Band, he had a band that backed him up named the Oklahoma Wranglers, y'all, in the early 40s. And that none other was the Oklahoma Wranglers were also later the same exact same guys became Grand Ole Opry stars known as the Willis Brothers. And that was Guy, Skeeter, and Vic, the Willis Brothers, with their brother Joe on guitar. And I tell you what, man, they had some good songs. A lot of times people kind of forgot about them through the years. And today would have been Vic Willis's birthday, May 31st, my birthday. And another guy we're about to talk about right after this song's birthday in country music is today. And let's go back and tie it all in since we heard from Hank Williams. Let's hear a song by the Willis Brothers, y'all. And this is my favorite Willis Brothers song. And I think it's pretty clever, pretty cool, and we'll do this in memory, and wish a happy birthday to Vic Willis, because after the Willis Brothers started passing away and disbanding through the years, and they only left Vic all by himself after all his other brothers passed away, and he reformed his band and called it the Vic Willis Trio, and was a Grand Ole Opry star. The Vic Willis Trio was for many, many years, up until the 1990s, y'all. They were on the Grand Ole Opry. But let's go back and hear one from Vic, Guy, Skeeter, and all the Willis Brothers right here. I love this one. This is all about his wife coming in the door with a 2x4 to get him. You better watch out. It sounds dangerous.
1: Very sweet

0: That is the Willis Brothers right there, y'all, as we remember the great Vic Willis. Oh, man. And his brothers, the Willis Brothers, who were Grand Ole Opry stars. That time kind of forgets about them like they it shouldn't do, but that happens with some singers. And here's this guy that time will never forget about, y'all, because his birthday is today as well. And we got to remember the late, great Johnny Paycheck, y'all. We got to get Johnny in the Country Music Hall of Fame, too. He sure deserves to be in there, and ain't no doubt about it. And, man, I've met Johnny Paycheck right here in Rocky Mount, North Carolina, y'all. And if you're on my Facebook, I posted a picture of that today. And I got on Johnny Paycheck's tour bus with him when he was playing the Old Diamond Club here in Rocky Mount. And, boy, he couldn't have been nicer. Took a picture with me, signed his autograph, and, man, he was just outstanding, great. And, boy, I tell you what, went to that show, you could have heard a pin drop when he did the song we're about to play right here. This may be one of the greatest. This is one of the greatest country songs of all time. This song is right up there with He Stopped Loving Her Today, y'all. This song is unbelievable. It should get more credit than it does, but what a great one it is. Let's remember the great Johnny Paycheck with a song so good that Daryl Singletary even recorded a great version of this song. Johnny Paycheck recorded a studio version first. Then he shot a man in a bar out, I forget where it was. Where was it? In Ohio? And he got put in prison for shooting a guy in a bar. Only things like that could happen to Johnny Paycheck. And he spent a few years in prison. He got out and cleaned up his life. Ended up becoming a member of the Grand Ole Opry and got off the booze, got off the drugs, and was living right. But he had wrecked his body and wrecked his health by that time. But he recorded this song right before he went into prison. It was his last single before he got incarcerated. It became a huge hit for him. But throughout time and through the years, this song has become an even bigger cult hit. And I love the live version of this song better than the studio version. It don't get much better than this, y'all. When he did this at the Diamond Club, when I saw him in Rocky Mount, you could have heard a pin drop. Everybody was deathly silent and just hanging on to every word in this song. And I bet you will when I play it right now. Here's Johnny Paycheck. Happy birthday up in hillbilly heaven. Here's Johnny Paycheck and the Working Man's Band and the story of the old violin.
1: Right about then, I'm sure we've all felt this way somewhere along in life, and if we haven't, probably will before it's over.

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1: That is Johnny Paycheck and the Working Man's Band right there, y'all. Doing the story of the old violin live in a honky tonk right there, y'all. That's just the way it was right there when I saw him right here in the Diamond Club in Rocky Mountain. We're hearing from all kinds of people tonight. Just heard from another of my longtime buddies, Bobby Boyette Butts, listening to us tonight in Wilson, and I sure appreciate that, Bobby. Bobby said, tell Angie hey. So Angie, Bobby said, hey. We're having a class reunion right here on Real Country with Russ Varnell tonight. Bobby's one of my bestest buddies growing up, and man, we were the Brant Street kids. Everybody on my street, and me and my best buddy in the whole world, Ron Pate and Bobby Boyette and Jason Fields, we all just hung out at each other's house, and our mom were all friends, and we just had a good old time back in those days. A lot of stories I could tell, a lot that I probably can't tell, but we had a good time. I tell you what, you'll have a good time if you go see my friends at the Country View Western Wear store in Goldsboro, North Carolina, at 4070 Highway 70 East in Goldsboro. 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They have got everything you could want, even Western caps from Wrangler, Ariat, Kimes Ranch, Drake, Huey, Whiskey Bent, Red Dirt, and Fieldstone. 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Monday through Friday, 10 a.m. to 7, Saturday 9 to 6, and Sunday 1 o'clock until 5 o'clock. And when you go, if you tell them you heard about them right here on Real Country with Russ Varnell on The Big Dog, you get a free gift. 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All you got to do is tell them you heard them right here, and you can get it. Go see them, y'all. You'll be glad you did. That's where I go, and it's where you should, too.
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3: What in the world are you singing about summertime for, Homer?
0: Well, it's time for the throwback sounds of summer show, Spoon. Come on now.
3: Well, it surely is, Homer. It starts May the 2nd and runs through July the 25th. Boy, you're on top of it now.
0: Yes, sir, Miss Spook, and it's got some of the best songs you forgot you ever knew in this show. And them there musicians and singers, well, they just don't get no better.
3: Well, you're exactly right about that. I'm lucky. I'm really lucky to have each one of y'all. Hey, Homer, tell them how to get the tickets.
0: First of all, make sure you're on that Rudy Theater website. That's RudyTheatre.
3: And yes, beware of the resellers that are out there. Make sure you're on the right site, like Homer said. Those people are charging sometimes two and three times more our ticket price. We do not want you to overpay.
0: I got my surfboard, my cowboy boots, and my bathing suit. Now let's do it.
3: Oh, boy. We'll see y'all there.
1: 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You'll be glad you did. All right, y'all. We just heard from Johnny Paycheck doing the old violin. Boy, that is a touching song. And, man, heartfelt song done by Paycheck there. Couldn't be done by any better than Paycheck. But I tell you, if you listen to Daryl Singletary's version, it's pretty daggone good. We've got a Daryl Singletary song coming up here, too, in a few minutes. Not that one, but a different one we're going to do for our buddies out in Georgia listening tonight. But anyway, here is Johnny Paycheck's former boss man and probably Paycheck's best friend in the whole world. Like I said, he even paid for Paycheck's funeral and his final resting place. Here is the great George Jones, and I'm currently reading a book that's called Playing Possum, written by George's widow, Nancy Jones, all about George, and kind of reading it with a grain of salt, because you never knew about Miss Nancy. But anyway, here is George Jones and all the Jones boys with what Johnny Paycheck pretty much did, and George Jones just about did, too. I try not to do too much of that. It'll get you in trouble. Here's George Jones with a song called I'm Gonna Honky Tonk Myself to Death. Yeah.

0: Girl, that's George Jones and all the Jones boys right there with I Think I'll Honky Tonk Myself to Death, son. All right. Hey, we have got a lot of requests tonight, believe it or not, for some Russ Varnell music, and I sure appreciate that. Thank you so much. And I want to say a special shout out to my buddy, Mr. Ron Lundy from Lundy and Friends Morning Show this past week on Friday, talking about my birthday and playing some Russ Varnell music on the morning show. And that made old country boy like me feel good. Thank you, Ron. I appreciate that, buddy. And, man, I tell you what, we've got Mr. Stuart Phillips wanting to hear some Russ Varnell music, Brent Strickland and Emma Joyner, and got the request from Joanne and Horace Evans in Rocky Mount this evening wanting to hear this song. And anyway, I'm going to play it for you right now. Here is Russ Varnell and the Two Country Band doing a George Jones song. Who's going to fill their shoes?
1: How about that? Y'all, here's a song that kind of tells it like it is about country music. And it's a George Jones song. Probably one of my favorites. Kind of goes like this, y'all.
2: You know, this old world is full of singers. All but just a few are chosen to tear your heart out when they sing. Imagine life without them. All your radio heroes.

Jerry and Charlie and Ira, Ango can't go still like ghosts through the years. Well, you know the heart of country music, oh, it still beats in Luke the Drifter. You can tell it when he sang I Saw the Light. Old Marty Hankin left him, Buck and Don and my daddy, I can feel them here with me.

0: Thank you.
1: Oh, that is Russ Varnell and his two country band right there. Who's going to fill their shoes? Old George Jones song. And boy, we sure appreciate that. Thank you so much for requesting that tonight, y'all. Yeah. All right, y'all. And we'll do that song this Saturday if you come see us at the Owl's Roost in Franklinton, North Carolina. We've got a lot of big shows coming up. The Owl's Roost in Franklinton, North Carolina. Then the following weekend, I think June the 13th, I think it is, will be at Pup's Steakhouse in Wilson, North Carolina. And I just got a whole lot of things coming up. And check it all out at russvarnell.com. And check out our general store section as well. You'll be glad you did. I tell you what, so glad that y'all are staying here with us tonight, and we couldn't be happier about it, y'all. And it don't matter if you're sitting back and having a big old glass of iced tea or having a big old long neck beer, y'all, or a little shot of whiskey, whatever it is, stay right here and drink, because you're hearing the best in real country music. And here's another live cut, and I never had played this one before. Not the live version. This is off the Live at Billy Bob's in Texas album. And man, this is a great song. Here is a great Merle Haggard and All the Strangers by special request tonight for this one. We're going to get it on for you right now. Here's Merle and all the boys, and boy, I tell you what, Red Vocart is Merle's guitar player on this cut and was for a number of years. And I got to share the stage with Red out in Austin, Texas several times. He is one heck of a guitar player. Here's the great Merle Haggard at a club that myself and Miss Jamie tried to go to back in March, but daggone if it won't close for a private event. We got all gussied up and dressed up and got there and they wouldn't let us in. How about that? In Dallas, Texas. But anyway, that was a eventful night, not in the best way. But anyway, here is Merle Haggard and All the Strangers live from Billy Bob's. And like I said, I think I'll just stay here and drink.
2: I could be holding you tonight, but quit doing wrong, start doing right. You don't care about what I think. I think I'll just stay here and drink.

Ain't no woman gonna change the way I think. Think I'll just stay here and drink. Here's Billy Bob.

That is Merle Haggard and all the strangers right there. Y'all doing, I think I'll just stay here and drink some. All right. Here is a great song I love. I'm going to send this out to Michelle and Cody and Country listening to us out in Georgia tonight. And, boy, I sure appreciate y'all tuned in. I missed y'all last week. They were gone out of town. And, boy, they tune in every week, cook a big old meal, and listen to us on Sunday nights, and usually sitting there by the fire, and boy, we sure appreciate it. Love you guys. Miss y'all here in North Carolina. But Michelle, Cody, and Country will send this out to y'all all the way to Georgia tonight. Here's a little bit of Daryl Singletary, and I love this song. This is off of Daryl's final album that he did, and Daryl passed away way too young, tragically, from a blood clot. He got kicked in the leg by a horse and was putting his young son to bed, and it was just a bad, bad situation there. But, boy, we lost Daryl in his 40s, and I knew Daryl so well. And he had told me when he came back to North Carolina, he was going to come sit in with my band. And, boy, it never did get to happen, but I sure would have loved it. His wife's family lives in Wilson, and saw his wife in Target a few months ago. Well, last year now. And said hello to her. And, boy, just a sad thing. But sure love some Daryl Singletary. And here is Daryl Singletary with a great song. And Daryl's heroes were George Jones and Merle Haggard, so I thought it'd be fitting to play him right after the Hag and George. Here's Daryl Singletary with Can't We Still Save Country Music. Amen, brother. Love what this song says.

0: Oh, it don't get much better than that. That is Daryl Singletary right there, y'all. Daryl was a good friend of mine, and boy, a good friend of real country music, too. And, man, that is real country music at its finest right there. But, Daryl, I tell you what, something else at its finest is the folks at Proctor's Body Shop in Wilson, North Carolina, y'all. 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
1: 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Strawberries are by the quart, by the gallon, and as many as you want.